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1: There's an old saying in Tennessee. 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

0: Rubbers, Phoenix Flexin, New Mexico's party station, Kiss 973. Hopefully you guys are having a great, great Thursday, August 27th, birthday week, man. All my Virgos, happy birthday. Yeah, man, we're going to rip it up tomorrow. Yes, I'm going to be with George Wallace at Quesadas Comedy Club y Cantina. So come on down. Quesadas.com is where you can get your tickets. I'm going to be hosting, and then he's going to be, there's going to be a lady with us. She's a great impersonator. She does impersonations. She's going to be the feature. Then George Wallace will headline for the 7 and 9:30 shows tomorrow. Get your tickets at Quesadas.com to see us. Thank you, George Wallace, for inviting me. That is so great. I look forward to it. Especially a legend like you and having that on a resume. Oh, man, on my resume. Yeah, my resume. I am ready to laugh. I'm ready to rip it up, man. I got some new material. I'm going to tear it up. So come on down and check it out tomorrow. Quesada 7 to 9:30. He's going to be there all weekend, Saturday, 7 to 9:30. Get your tickets at quesadas.com or at the door, okay? Let's see. Iggy Azalea is investing in Shift. That's right, man. Boosting FanView's revenue up. That's going to be cool for her. Good for her. Cardi B spills on new music fashion. And Maduka Afoyi. Yeah, man. She's doing the challenge with the fashion. So Cardi B's up to something. Like always, she's always up to something, man. She is always in the news getting something done, man. So, it's a good day. I hope you guys are enjoying this day. We have tickets for you for Isotopes. I got a 4-pack of tickets for you to go check out the Isotopes. So why don't we take the first texter? The first texter to text Orbit. O-R-B-I-T. Yeah, the first texter to text Orbit. I am going to hook you up with some Isotope tickets so you can go check it out. Jack Harlow and New Balance made the ultimate grandpa shoe. Man, Jack Harlow, man, he's loving on me. Grandpa Shoe, what's up, is it? Oh, that's hilarious, man. All of the older people are going to love Jack Harlow. He's putting that love on you guys, man. He's coming out with New Balance and all kinds of T500 sneakers from his hometown in Louisville, Kentucky. So that's cool. Big shouts out to Jack Harlow. He's definitely doing his thing, so we're appreciating it. We always appreciate Jack Harlow, man. He's always up to something. And don't forget the eclipse tonight, party people. 10:12 p.m. It's going to be the darkest at 10:12 p.m. The total lunar eclipse tonight for the second time this year. The whole U.S. gets to see it. And 10:12 p.m. is when you can see it the most right here in New Mexico. Just wanted to let you know that that is what is going on right here, okay? Yeah. Man. Crazy day. 505-262-5477. Our request hour starts now.
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3, and I am tripping out because I'm reading over here about this new Willy Wonka show that's going to be on Netflix, and they're going to do all kinds of... So it's Gene Wilder's back, my bro. Yes, I love Willy Wonka's my favorite movie of all time. Yes, it is. And as you can see, because I played the instrumental when I signed off, but it is going to be cool. In the trailer for the upcoming Netflix competition that's out now, Wonka's the Golden Ticket. They're going to hook you up with free money for a lifetime. What do you think of that? The voice of the late actor narrates the competition's journey through a stunning reaction of the famous factory from the 1971 classic Willy Wonka and the Chocolate Factory, best movie of all time, during which AI Wonka informs them that the winner will receive a lifetime supply of not chocolate money. Everyone else meets fates familiar to anyone that has watched the movie. It's awesome. The 9-episode show will stream on September 23rd. See the trailer to the right. I'm just mad that I want to be on this. I hope they

0: have another one. I hope it keeps going, man, because I'm definitely going to sign up to be on the show, because that would be super cool. It's pretty cool. Check out the trailer on YouTube. I'm going to post it on my all my socials, DJ Animal Official or DJ Animal on Facebook, man, so check it out. I hope you guys are having a great day. I know you guys are enjoying yourself and doing what you got to do. I really highly appreciate you. And we will be back tomorrow. Gina Ando and Buck D in the morning on Kiss 973, the GLF Nation. They're going to be doing the Booty and Biscuits mix. So check them out in the mañana. And I'll be back with some tickets for Pass the Mic, George Wallace, and New Mexico United, and Isotope tickets. Plus, it's going to be a crazy weekend, man. Yes, there's a crazy weekend going on. Tomorrow, George Wallace, and Saturday. Friday and Saturday, he'll be at Quesada, 7 and 9:30 shows. 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We're going to be at the library, 3rd and Central, tomorrow night. Skata J with DJ Infamous. That's right. Not famous. Infamous. He is going to be there. Ludacris is DJ, man. Making a special guest appearance with Kiss 973 for Club Kiss at the library, 3rd and Central. The party's tomorrow. You can get that badass beat in with him, man. He's going to play all the hot-ass joints, man. All the hits you want to hear. So check it out, man. Definitely stop out by and have some fun, man. 3rd and Central Library tomorrow night, Friday night. And then Isotopes on the 29th. Yes, my birthday. New Mexico United. Sorry, New Mexico United soccer game on Saturday for my birthday, August 29th, man. Get down there, 7:25. They're going to have the tailgate party. They're going to have all that. And congratulations going out to all winners for New Mexico United. And a lot going on this weekend. I hope you guys enjoy yourself. I just want to say peace. God bless. One love. If nobody told you they love you today, I love you. Positive vibes your way. You stay smart. You do your part. You stay positive. You test negative. You pray for me. I pray for you. You have a wonderful night with your familia. And if you are celebrating a birthday this day, happy birthday to you. God bless you with many, many more. And I hope you are enjoying yourself. Don't forget, Snoop D-O-double-G is looking for an ice cream taste tester, and it pays $10,000 a month. Man, looks like I'm gonna have to call Snoop D-O-double-G right now. See what's the word. All right. Adios. Aloha. 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We'll see y'all mañana. 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

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We're number one in the 505 for a reason. 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
1: Your boy's back in the building at the library. 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
0: His one performance in Albuquerque will be at the library Friday, August 28th. 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
1: Your boy's back in the building at the library. 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
0: His one performance in Albuquerque will be at the library Friday, August 28th. You don't want to miss one of the top DJs in the country for his library performance, August 28th.
1: The library, yours truly, DJ Infamous. 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
0: This Friday at the Library Nightclub, 3rd and Central downtown.
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0: nowadays everybody wanna talk like they got something to say, but nothing comes out when they move their lips, just a bunch of gibberish. 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

0: Listen up. I have got the official list of what you guys do not want to deal with when you're dating, you're hooking up, when you're just like playing the field. All right, maybe you're not in a serious relationship, or maybe you're just getting out of a serious relationship and you're trying to figure out like, oh, let me do this, that, and the third. Here is what is going on. Men are getting fed up in dating, especially women in their 20s. Have y'all done that yet? Have y'all dated like people in their 20s? What is the biggest complaint that y'all have when you did it? Ando?
1: Sometimes they don't have a personality. Don't like, we talked about it earlier this week. Sometimes they don't really know who they are yet.
0: We don't in your 20s.
1: Yeah, and sometimes I just don't understand some of their slang that they're talking about. Kind of been two different worlds. It's Gen Z, right?
2: Yeah, I'm too old.
0: You never messed around like even when earlier in your years, somebody who was like 29, 28, 27.
2: They messed around. I ain't date them. I didn't have conversations with them.
0: Only in the dark, bro.
2: Gotta be going for the sun comes up.
1: Yeah.
0: All right. So now, guys, listen up. If you are 30 and over, and that's you guys in this room, and everybody else out there that's listening, 30 and over, fellas, this is what you guys are just, when it comes to dating, y'all are like, oh my God, or hooking up, you're like, stop. Clingy. Number one, clingy.
1: Hey, little, yeah.
0: Just because you hook up doesn't mean you got to throw the I love yous. Hey, what are you doing later on?
1: That's true.
0: Hey, let's cuddle in bed. Let's go get something to eat. Because most guys will hit it, quit it. Hey, right. I got to go.
2: I don't think these 20-year-olds are on nothing like that at all.
1: They're just in and out?
2: Yeah, they're not trying to be like that.
1: I had a couple that are clingy.
2: You think so?
0: They're still clingy.
2: For real.
0: Next one, I feel like this one you guys have probably dealt with.

0: woman who starts correcting you on everything you do. It's their way or no way at all.
1: Yeah.
0: When it comes to dating, hooking up, whatever.
1: I'm kind of like with Bug on that one. I haven't been with someone that long for them to actually tell me what to do.
2: Yeah, that runs me off.
0: But you guys don't spin the block and like date the same person or hook up with the same person?
2: Yeah.
0: And y'all don't run into that.
2: Yeah.
0: Another one is a woman who has to have attention from everybody in the damn room. All men must know she has entered. All men must know she looks good and is F-I-N-E, fine.
1: The baddies?
0: The baddies with kids? The baddies, that's right. The baddies with kids, you guys.
2: No, I've never run into that either.
0: Well, you guys are over it. 30 and over. The girl who claims to be a good girl. Oh, my God. I haven't slept around all that much. They pretty much have at this point. They're trying to lock you in, reel you in. The lies. The girl who lies consistently. Have y'all run into the liars?
1: Yeah, all the time.
2: Yeah, run into those. Yep.
1: You can't escape it.
0: The woman you meet in the club that is so good looking. Andrew, you went through this. You go up, you guys have a conversation. Hey, can I get a number? She's got a man, but will still give you her socials.
1: Yes, they do that all the time. I've been at Bucks Club, and that's what's happening.
2: Yeah.
0: What happened with you?
1: Yeah. So, you know, I was like, hey, let me get your number. And she was like, oh, I can't. I have a man. But you can have my social media, though. I was like, damn, all right. That's fine, too. But if she were my girl, I would just rather say it. I'm not giving you anything.
2: No, you don't say anything at all. Once a woman who's in a relationship even talks to you, you got her.
0: That's it.
2: When you're in a relationship, you don't entertain anybody.
1: Exactly.
2: Yeah, there's no entertainment, especially at our spot.
1: Mm-hmm.
2: I made a post. I'm like, do not come to the Rhythm Room if you think you're going to be cheating. Because, first of all, we have glass.
0: All the way around, it's not tinted glass.
2: Your partner can see you in live in 4K, and you would never know it. And then everybody always has their phone out.
1: Mm-hmm.
2: So yeah,
1: and they'll be ducking.
2: That is not the place to come.
0: Definitely not. And then the arguer and drunk girl, the girl who goes and gets loose, goes to the club, kind of sloppy, gets a little messy. But then when you try to calm down, all of a sudden, it turns into a huge argument.
1: Mm.
0: So the drunk girl and the arguing girl, 30 and over for men, are tired of it. You guys don't want it.
1: No time.
2: Sick of it. Yes.
0: Sick of it. Sick of it.
2: I do not like that. And it's always something, too. It's like, my thing is, you can be having a great time, and then you just, the next day or the next time you talk to them, it's something. It's like, wait, we just had a great time. What's the problem?
1: Yeah.
2: And he's like, you know what? All right, whatever. I'm done.
1: Has it ever happened to you while you're like hosting the show or hosting the club?
2: Hosting the show.
1: In the middle of it, right?
2: Comedy shows, on air, all of that, bro. All of it. They don't care. They do not care. It seems like people will wait for you to be doing something that you love and you're focused on, just drop that on you and then just deal with it.
1: And you're like kind of messed up throughout the whole night.
2: Yes. You're like, oh my God, what is it now? Yes. Yep.
0: Final one on the list. The girl who tells you, you know what? This is perfect. Maybe you guys are dating for a little bit. Everything's good. You guys are on the same page on everything. Oh my God. I just had a conversation with a friend of mine over this and they don't want to have kids. And then they flip it on you. And then instantly want to have babies. They will throw attitude if they don't get the babies. They want to have your child. Like, literally, they want to get pregnant by you.
2: Hey, that's
0: guys don't want it. Guys don't want it. 30 and over. They're like, hey, on my terms only will I decide if I'm going to have a kid or not.
2: Guys, look, this is where I gotta side with the ladies on this one. Fellas, if you don't want to have kids, take the measures not to have kids. And I'm not talking about condoms and
1: vasectomy.
2: There is no dude on earth that I can walk up to and be like, hey man, you want any kids? What are you doing? Stop leaving it up to the ladies. I have a joke about this, but
1: I want to have kids.
2: All seriousness, fellas, if you don't want to have kids, you take the measure. It's easier for a vasectomy than to have a woman get all this foreign stuff put in her body. It takes 15 minutes. That's it.
0: 15 minutes to go ahead and snip?
2: Yeah, 15 minutes.
0: How much does it cost?
2: It's actually covered by your insurance.
0: If you have insurance.
1: Not like me.
0: And those

0: shook, yeah.
1: Just put us next to Hinge and ChatGPT. Hey, yo. 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

0: who's an Indiana Jones fan? I am. Nobody?
1: No.
0: Come on, y'all.
2: I'll watch them. It's not. It's one of those, to me, it's one of those franchises that's gone on way too long.
1: Mm-hmm. I never really got into the original.
0: Well, he's like Harrison Ford.
1: No, not really.
0: The original's great. The original's great.
2: Like, I love the original.
0: Yeah, the original's great. Harrison Ford is going to return one more time as Indiana Jones. Wait, hold on. But it's for a Disney ride. It's for a new Disney ride that they're going to have. It's not going to have any stunts or anything. I'm like, y'all, he's at 84. Like, apparently they expected him to get up there and kind of, you know, Indiana Jones it for the...
2: Was
0: for
2: he
0: the ride,
2: take the tickets or what? Like,
0: I don't know. He might be.
3: He's like, I think I still got it.
0: But yeah, so they're gonna have him there. They wanted him to kind of stunt some stuff out. And I'm like, yeah, he's 84. Chill out. What if he ain't in the mood to stunt? Yeah, like, you guys, that's
1: just
0: a lot.
1: Get a stunt double.
2: Hey, just AI, CGI. Yeah.
0: He'll actually be a model for the rides on Indiana Jones for the animatronics and everything they're doing. It's the first for the franchise. And why did I think they already had something for Indiana Jones?
2: Well, you know what? I don't think it was at Disney. I think
0: Where was it at?
1: Universal?
2: Universal Studios.
0: Was it at Universal?
2: Yeah, I think it was. It had to have been.
0: Because they said that it's going to be a first for the franchise, so I was just kind of confused on that. I wasn't quite sure. I was like, I thought they already had something for Indiana Jones.
1: What is Indiana Jones about? Like, his adventure?
2: I looked it up. I looked it up. There's never been a ride at Universal Studios.
0: This
2: is one of those.
0: It's one of those Mandela effect.
2: Yeah.
0: Really? Why did I think there was a ride? Stop it.
2: Yeah.
0: Why did they wait until he was 84? Damn.
1: What, is it that popular now and still?
0: I mean, it's still popular. I mean, people are going to know it. Your older generations, and then they're showing it to the younger generation. So I don't know.
1: Damn, this is a movie from 1984.
0: It's going to replace an old dinosaur ride. It's the same ride system, but it's going to be an entirely new Indiana Jones adventure. Why did I think they already had one?
2: Me too.
1: Because I think I've seen it in movies, didn't it? Like, people travel to Disneyland?
0: Yeah.
1: And then they watch the show?
2: Well, they say there's a popular motion-based dark ride located at Disneyland.
0: Mm. What does that even mean?
1: I thought it was a play.
2: It's called Indiana Jones Adventure. That's what it's called.
1: Yeah, okay.
0: The one that they're creating or the one...
2: No, the one that's already there. It's at Disneyland.
0: So why are they saying it's a first if it's not?
2: I have no clue.
0: So it was in Disneyland.
2: Was it at Disneyland or Disney World or... Disney Hollywood. It's all Disney.
0: Yeah. Right? Like, so they said he's extremely excited. He's going to be there for the adventure.

0: opening of it. I'm not quite sure. 84 years old. He's still going. Hey, but his wife was like 30 years younger. Y'all remember her?
1: No.
0: She was his wife. Oh my gosh, I forgot her name. She's an actress, and she's a popular one. She was in The Birdcage.
2: She's in that one movie.
0: Come on. Buck, look it up. Look it up. His wife. I forgot her name. It starts with a C.
1: Let me see. Let me take a look.
0: I think it starts with a C.
1: Oh, Calista Flockhart.
0: There you go. Calista Flockhart. Yes.
1: She was Ally McBeal.
0: Yes.
1: That's who she was.
0: That's who she was.
2: Okay,
0: Do you know who she is, Andrew?
1: What the hell happened to her?
0: She married him.
1: Yeah, she was like, I'm done.
0: Yeah, I know, right? They had a kid together and everything. Like, he's still married to her, if I'm not mistaken.
1: A 22-year age gap.
0: Yeah, there you go.
1: Wow. 22. That's how you do it.
2: Yeah, I'm going to do
0: that. And it lasted and it worked. They're still going. That's great, yeah. So if you're into,
2: you're gonna check out the ride,
0: bro. We're talking about it. We ain't going to it.
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0: on couples and what divorced and widowed people know about marriage that newlyweds often miss. Okay, so we already know that, you know, when you're a newlywed, you're excited. You're like, oh my God, I found my forever. They don't realize there's a 2-year itch, mm-hmm. and then there's a 7-year itch.
1: There is.

0: easy ride at the beginning when you're getting married and you think you've found the one. But you don't realize you got to set into a routine. And a lot of them are like, where's the excitement? How did it go? Why are we boring now? How come we're not doing anything? You have to keep the relationship alive.
1: Yeah, you never stop dating your partner.
0: You can't. You can't stop dating your partner. Because then that's where if you stop doing that or dressing up for your partner or anything like that, you've got a dynamic withdrawal at some point in the marriage or right about towards the divorce. You know, when you're actually getting into where you're already settled and you're like, you know what? I don't even know why I got with you. Like, this isn't really what I thought it was going to be. You know? And they said it's the importance is that you still got to remain friends with your partner. Mm-hmm. And you also have to be a support system. And that we're running out of that. People are running out of patience. People are not patient anymore. They don't want to hear about their partner's day if their partner...
1: Because the days are boring as hell.
0: Babe! You know, this happened at work, this, that, and the other, and your partner doesn't want to hear it. You know, so you've got to choose how you're going to talk to your partner or what you can actually say. And they said...
2: Or don't say anything at all.
0: Yeah, you can do that.
2: It's cool to be quiet.
0: Cool to be quiet.
2: Yeah, that's what I like. I like silence a lot of the times.
0: They said there's a loss of support for the partner, the spouse, or the husband. And that usually hits after 2 years. And I'm like, damn, after 2 years, you have a loss of interest?
1: So, Buck, do you care about your partner's day?
0: You've been married.
2: No.
1: No, yeah.
2: I don't.
1: Very true.
0: Are you serious?
2: I

0: epic.
1: They love to ramble.
0: You give a girl a chance, she will. She ain't gonna stop, right?
2: But because you can tell in the answers, when you ask a guy, how was your day? It was cool.
1: Yeah, it was good.
2: That's it.
0: Nothing else.
2: The other way around, sit down. Get a snack.
1: Yeah, because if you tell them, if you say like, oh, it didn't go so well, they want to hear all the details of what didn't go wrong.
0: What
1: I'm like,
0: hey,
1: it's just a bad day.
0: Yeah. The percentage of people who actually go into marriage with a side partner already on the side that the other partner has no clue from the beginning all the way through the end is about, y'all, this is kind of worrying, 51%. That's more than half of the people out there that have a side piece.
2: I think that's kind of low.
0: I know. Kind of, right?
2: I see it, bro. I got a great window to see all this stuff. And it's not gender-based either. A lot of people think it's a lot of guys. It's a lot of slick ladies.
0: Yeah, women.
1: They're better at it than we are.
0: Let me give you that breakdown.
2: Yeah.
0: 10% of men get busted with their side piece. Mm-hmm. Only 10%. Women, less than 2. Because they never really truly get busted. Women, I think I had that conversation with you yesterday.
1: They're sneakier,
0: and women can have a relationship on the side and you would never know for decades if you're married.
2: But the homegirls know.
0: Yeah.
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Pickable product. It's that chicken cheese. Pickable. Let me FaceTime my op. I'm up the street. Pickable. Yes, AGs. I'm putting some to sleep. 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He on the ground. 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

0: I didn't know that these classes don't exist in high school anymore. I'm going to run down this list really quick, okay? I'm going to go through all of them. And when you hear one that you took, when you hear the class you took in high school, because they no longer exist, go ahead and hit the buzzer on, or whatever y'all. There you go. Ando. That's Ando.
1: Ando's there. Let me pull it up here. Y'all know which one I have, though.
0: Yeah. All right, there you go. You guys are in control of the page. Yep. If you took the class, just hit it, and I'm going to continue reading. All right, these are classes that no longer exist, and parents are in shock now when they find out, what? These classes don't exist? Number one is photography class. I took that. Anybody in here? Photography
2: class. They offered that at my school.
0: You develop film in a dark room. You actually go around. You take pictures. You put them in the yearbook. You were actually in charge of it.
1: We just called it yearbook.
0: Yeah.
1: That's what we called it.
0: There you go. And you took the pictures for the yearbook. You ended up taking that. Number two is home economics. That no longer exists. Oh, look at Bob took it. Bob took it.
1: Yep.
0: Cooking, sewing, and taking care of a home.
1: Yes.
0: You walked around with a bag of flour as a kid, and people were tired of carrying the bag of flour. Y'all do that?
2: No.
0: For economics.
2: That was PE for us.
1: Bag of flour.
0: Yeah. They would give you a bag of flour, and you'd put a diaper on it, and it was supposed to be your kid. Yeah. And then you'd have to walk around with a bag of flour. You didn't do that?
1: No.
0: That was your kid.
2: We had to do that, but that was for sex ed.
1: All these kids are messed.

0: remember our teacher Carlton, ended up telling Stephanie, "You left your bag of flour that is your pretend child here all night." She left it in class.
1: I know, you're not supposed to
0: do that. You're not supposed to do that. So she failed. She left a bag of flour that was supposed to be the kid in the bedroom or in the classroom the entire time.
2: Oh, man.
0: Shop class no longer exists. This is woodworking, metalworking, home repairs, and safety of use of power tools.
1: Yeah.
3: Yeah, my school didn't offer that either.
0: So. They didn't offer that one either?
3: No.
0: Wow. Oh, my gosh.
3: Yeah, I know. That would have been great.
0: Driver's education as a class.
3: Yeah. They didn't offer that at my school either.
0: Okay, so they don't.
2: Did you go to school on Little House on the Prairie?
3: Yes, yeah, pretty much. That's pretty much what the reservation is.
0: Civics class. This is how government works, and along with laws and politics.
2: We had that. I just wasn't in
0: it. I didn't take it either.
3: Is that social studies?
2: No.
0: No.
3: Oh, yeah, then I didn't take that either.
0: No. It's civics class. It was totally different. And the final one on the list that no longer exists, typing class.
2: Oh.
0: Typing class. You learned how to type.
3: Yep,
0: you learned the efficiency on typewriters.
3: Yes.
0: You learned the shortcuts and everything. No longer exists.
3: Typewriters.
0: Everything. Yes, typewriters.
3: We have you didn't do that?
2: Remember how loud typing class was?
0: You could hear it down the hallway. Yeah. It was old typewriters.
2: When it got to the end, it goes ding, and then it comes
0: off. It was all
3: You
0: could hear what?
2: Yeah, we hella old.
0: No way. Speak for yourself, son.
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0: Chinoy Fuentes, Ando, Buck D, New Mexico's number one morning show is on. 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
2: Hey, it's Ando.
3: And it's your boy, Buck D.
1: Y'all, hey, it is Friday. Aren't we so glad the weekend is right around the corner? High today, expected, 100, basically. We're going to be 90, and we're going to be 97. You might as well just say 100. 97.
2: Oh, okay.
1: So there you go. Yeah. No, it's going to be pretty much like,
3: What a relief.
1: What a relief, right? Yeah, just like 2 degrees, 3 degrees short of 100, so might as well say that. High today expected of 97, and of course 66 for the low tonight. 66 right now is what you're feeling. I just can't wait for kind of a little bit of a cool down that we're going to get by Sunday, including the rain. We got a little bit of sprinkles last night, but the lunar eclipse, if anybody, I saw the pictures. Buck, you remember how we were talking about how like everybody's pictures never come out?
3: Yeah.
1: Everybody I know on like social media was able to get a clear picture. We had 96% visibility of the lunar eclipse and the blood moon happening all at once last night. So
3: really?
1: It started, yeah, we had 96% visibility, like the central region, like pretty much like the southwest region was going to be able to actually see it really, really well.
3: Did you?
1: Yeah. Like I saw the start of it and then I was like, nah, I'm going to go to bed. Because it wasn't going to be over until, it wasn't going to end until after 10, close to 11. And I'm like, there's no way. There's no, and at the time I get up, no, there's no way.
3: Yeah.
1: Not like that. So I started getting on social media this morning and I saw where everybody was like, oh my gosh, their pictures actually came out and it looks good.
2: I'm looking at them right now.
1: Yes.
2: I haven't really seen anything that looks great.
1: Yeah. Yes. Stop it. At least my social media friends, okay. Every picture they took was good.
3: I guess I must be social media friends with people like me because I'm scrolling. Haven't seen the moon yet.
1: Yeah. Well, you haven't? Nobody posted it?
3: Well, I've seen moons, but they're just...
2: It's just like
1: red. A bunch of asses.
3: Yeah, a bunch of ass.
2: Hey, the best kind.
1: You probably have the best algorithm ever, Buck. But yeah, so that ended up happening last night. We're going to have this full moon going on, the energy of it and everything. You know how they always say, like, with full moons, I know everybody in the medical field always says it's a little bit busier, if not a lot busier, during a full moon.
3: Yeah.
1: Even my family that's in the medical field, they're like, that's a pull or something. Like, that's one of the first things they tell them, too. And on full moons, it's going to get a little bit busier than usual. But yeah, it happened. So, you know, it was really cool. If you guys got pictures of it, you saw it. The moon's kind of big this morning, so check that out.
2: Yeah, it looks great.
1: Looks really, really good. And what do we have for giveaways?
2: Oh, all right.
3: I got you back.
2: Yeah, yeah, thank you. I was like, yeah, I forgot.
3: We have the Pass the Mic comedy tickets, and we also have Isotopes tickets.
1: All right, you know what? I think we should do Pass the Mic now,
3: yeah.
1: Because that actually is going on tomorrow.
2: That's right.
1: Tomorrow.
3: Tomorrow. Well, let me look.
2: Yeah, the 29th and the 30th.
1: 29th, right? And the 30th.
3: Okay.
1: And these tickets are for... 29th or the 30th.
3: Yeah.
2: It doesn't specify, but it's going to be one of those days.
1: Yeah, it's going to have the dates on there. We don't have the tickets physically, like, right in front of us. But that is going on tonight and tomorrow. And we definitely want you to check it out. You know, it's going to be a live studio audience. Call in right now. We will totally make you a winner. 262-547-7262-KISS.
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4: Michael.
5: Yeah,
6: yay! Congratulations,
4: nice,
6: Michael.
4: Yeah.
6: You're officially headed to Pass the Mic, and it's happening this weekend at the Route 66 Casino and Hotel with a live studio audience. Martin Lawrence presents Pass the Mic with special guests and, of course, your host, Joe Coy. It's happening August 29th and the 30th. Who are you going to take with you to the show?
4: Probably my dad, because he helped me get a new car this week.
6: A new car and a show. Yay! Damn, there you go. Ball, congratulations. Congratulations, man.
4: Thank you so much.

nothing about a conservative regular girl that still can beat a chest. 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Psychic as f- can reach your chest. Zodiac sign, it must be a Gemini moon, cause we about to go half. Mistakenly, nobody been in a bag, but how many bodies done been in her bag?

0: now we're being petty to like the most degree. But I don't know how you guys feel about it. Lake Ontario has now been changed to... Did you guys hear about this?
1: Lake America?
0: Yeah. Lake,

0: I don't know.
1: I saw the post, but I didn't know it was true or not. Is it true?
0: He had talked about it when he was in the Oval Office. And I was like, what are we doing right now? That's like, well, I'm going to rename the dog that I got. Everybody knows my dog, and I'm going to rename it, Bruce. You know, Bruce or something. Like, his name is Harry or whatever. I just feel like this is getting so petty. It's escalating. They got the trade fight with Canada, tariffs, literally left and right that everybody's doing, threats of cutting off electricity. It's like, okay, and then Trump goes and says, well, Lake Ontario is now Lake America. And now he's saying he wants to rename the Pacific and Atlantic Ocean. And I threw my hands in the air and I was like, are you kidding me right now? Like, are we really going to do that? Can he do that?
1: Nobody owns the ocean.
0: I was just about to say. I don't know.
2: It's the same thing he did with the Gulf of Mexico.
0: Yeah, but he actually changed that name, right? Didn't they change that? Did it stay the same?
2: Nobody calls it the Gulf of America.
0: Y'all, this is like...
2: nobody's going to do that.
0: You know what this is? Y'all remember when Twitter and Elon Musk bought it? He was like, I'm going to make it X. And he named it X. And what do? We still call it Twitter. You know, so I don't know. A lot of people are talking about this and saying that Trump says Canada has been treating American products unfairly, particularly U.S. cars, dairy, and alcohol, and wanted more balance. But at this point, there is 50% tariffs here, 50% tariffs there, and about like $20 billion in Canadian goods, and Canada is retaliating. So, yeah, that's where we're sitting. We're sitting like in an argument with two people who can't come to a decision.
1: I don't know if that's going to change your mind.
0: I know.
1: It's going to make it worse.
0: I know.
2: Yeah, just be a leader. Sit down and talk it out. That's what you're supposed to do.
0: But they're not. Like, not that we expected this to go any differently, because I feel like we all kind of figured it was going to go in this direction. But everybody's like, I guess we're just renaming everything that's already been established
1: trying
0: for like forever.
1: History?
0: Yeah, yeah, trying to rewrite
2: well,
0: it.
2: Well, it's all good if they do that, but once they start messing with our pockets, it's not funny anymore.
0: Yeah, so you know what?
2: That's happening.
0: I'm going to go ahead and, yeah, that's all facts right there.
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1: I don't know if you guys saw this, but I had seen the picture when they had put it up, because I'll like watch some of like the national news, like

0: being named Dolly. Did you guys hear about this that's coming in? It's like a tropical storm.
1: Doesn't surprise me.
0: I know.
1: I have a joke about this.
2: Oh, okay.
0: Oh, here we go.
1: Because I'm like, what? Look, not to be like bring race into this, but there's all, why does hurricanes get named after white people, man? It's like Andrew, Ned, Dolly, like.
2: What'd you want, like a Raekwon?
1: Yeah, man.
0: Oh my gosh, that would be great.
1: Give us some ethnicity on the hurricane.
0: And then
1: man.
0: When they reported on the news, how classic would that be? They'd be sitting there and they're like, Hurricane Raekwon is landing. I mean, how great would that sound?
1: See what I'm saying?
0: Take cover. Hurricane Raekwon is now here. Like, you know what I mean?
1: Yeah, let us get some representation in that.
0: Who puts the names out there?
2: For a natural disaster?
1: Who puts the name out?
0: Yeah, who actually does the names for the hurricanes?
1: I don't know.
0: Can we write them?
2: Good question.
1: Come on,
0: Buck. Let's write them.
1: Let me see.
0: We need to get Raekwon on the list.
2: Yeah, you don't want a Hurricane Gina, because that'd be tearing up the whole United States.
1: Oh, my goodness.
0: That would be a hot mess hurricane.
1: Oh my goodness.
2: It'd be like everywhere you go, there'd be glitter.
1: They're named by the World Meteorologist. I can't even say this word.
2: Meteorologist.
0: You're like me. Say it again.
1: Meteorological. There we go.
2: Oh, never seen.
1: Meteorological Organization. WMO.
0: Meteorological.
1: Yeah.
0: Meteorological.
2: It's like fire extinguisher. Yeah.
0: Don't say that one.
1: Through international regional committees.
0: Is there an email?
1: I don't know. Let's call them up. Let's text them.
0: Is there a number?
1: Let me find out.
0: If there's a number,
1: if it's
0: y'all.
1: Like the other email I sent, we ain't gonna get nowhere.
2: Yeah, you ain't gonna be left on red, man.
0: Hey, if they got a number, let's leave a message.
1: Yeah, man.
0: And then we'll be like, hi, I'm just curious if you can name the next hurricane, Hurricane Raekwon.
1: No, that's not gonna get it. We're like, say, man, why we can't get a hurricane, man?
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0: So you remember how yesterday when we were kind of talking about like, oh my gosh, I hope they stay safe. It's like Celine Dion and Al Pacino and like, you know, all these other celebrities that I kind of named off that are kind of like the ones from the 80s growing on up and everybody kind of knows who they are because they've been in movies and whatnot and this, that, and the third, entertainers and what? I literally was floored because yesterday I said, protect Willie Nelson. Y'all, I don't think his health is doing good. He's 92 years old and he's in the hospital along with Phil Collins, who's in hospice.
1: I knew about Phil Collins, but
2: yeah,
1: Willie Nelson.
0: And I was like, wait, what? And then I actually looked and I was double checking areas. And yeah, they said that he's like in a not so great state. And I'm like, Lord, just whatever you do, don't make it this week. Because at this point, everybody's trying to recover from the Dolly thing. And I just feel it's so crazy to know that the people you grew up with, I mean, it's part of life, right? You live and you die. But it totally feels so strange as other celebrities are popping up. And I mean, a lot of other celebrities. It's kind of strange. And uniquely, so many celebrities, Michael Jackson, a couple of other ones, all the 25th. What is with the 25th? Y'all didn't see that?
2: No.
0: We'll talk about it coming up at 7. A lot of celebrities died on August 25th, like in general, that are celebrities and others. It's kind of strange. 25 is weird, so I'm going to look into it. But Gladys Knight, I don't know if you guys saw this. TMZ posted it, and Gladys Knight was doing the show, wasn't even facing the audience. Buck, when you saw the small clip of her on stage, what do you think is going on? How old is she? She's already up there, too.
2: I mean, it's Gladys Knight. Yeah. First of all, there's... I think they stopped making people and naming them Gladys.
0: You know what? I didn't ask you. Go ahead. You know, first off, I didn't know
1: who she is.
0: What's
1: another older name that you haven't heard in a long time?
0: Gretchen?
1: Gertrude?
2: Barbara?
0: Gretchen?
1: Barbara? I haven't heard of Barbara either.
0: Barbara.
2: So she is 82 years old. So, yeah, when I saw this video,
0: geez,
2: that's the first thing, you know, I could think of. And also, remember, there's another singing legend. I think her name is Martha Wells. When she was singing the national anthem, she went through kind of the same thing. Like, it was not a good look. So, you know, I know these are our legends and everything, but we also have to keep in mind, they are super senior citizens, y'all.
1: Yeah, it's kind of like when you watch wrestling and you can see, what's it, a May?
2: What's her name?
1: There's two of them, right?
2: Yeah, well, I think they passed away.
1: Yeah, I think they passed away.
2: Yeah, they were like the two original women wrestlers, and they,
1: they were
2: well into their 70s and 80s. And
1: they power bombed the tables. Neck brace and everything.
0: No.
2: Yeah, so, yeah, when I saw this with Gladys Knight, I was like, come on now. Like,
0: why y'all have her up on stage like that? How come nobody got in there?
2: Well, at what point do they not have to perform? You know, is it that do they have money issues or they're still performing or they love it that much? Like, come on now.
0: Well, here's what happens a lot of the time in Hollywood. I don't know if you guys are aware of it, but whoever your team is that's surrounded by you, when you're that up there in age and they said she's what, 82, right? She's pushing 83.
2: Yes.
0: 84 is going to be coming up. You're not very present with the thought of where your money's going. And I think she is kind of hurting with money because I think she's got people around her that are kind of like, you know, let me go ahead and take this. Gladys Knight, I'm like, golly, why y'all have her up on stage like that, though?
2: Well, Gladys,
0: back to the audience and everything.
2: Not to make jokes, but Gladys is so old, she don't even have the pips with her no more. It's Gladys Knight.
0: You know,
1: by herself?
2: Remember, it was
0: Gladys. Oh, my God.
2: The pips ain't even there, so it's Gladys.
0: Oh, my God. They called it tragic and shameful. Cardi B, what's going on? She's giving basically Cardi B's advice to newly famous people that are coming up. She's like, whatever you do, don't do drugs. And I think it's really key because you have one of the biggest drugs that I know is in the entertainment business is usually either cocaine or it's going to be fentanyl, painkillers, things like that. She's like, whatever you do, don't do drugs.
1: Great advice.
0: That is amazing advice because the entertainment world will pressure.
2: Well, one thing I do love about Cardi B, you never have to wonder what she thinks. She's one of the, not even just celebrities, but you have to say she's an A-list celebrity that everybody knows, that she puts her thoughts out there. She doesn't toe the line. She's like, this is how I feel. This is how I think on any subject matter. I don't care what anybody else thinks, and I don't care about the backlash.
0: Yeah.
2: Like, for her to do that and to be in a position that she's in, not caring about losing fans, I love that.
0: Well, I think the rap game and also R&B is pretty scary because once you get up there, people expect you to click with a certain crowd.
2: Hey,
0: go ahead and take this to your next show. And then people load drugs onto entertainers' buses and planes and things like that. I mean, look, who was it that died when he took
2: Juice
0: all
2: World.
0: The... Juice World. Like, they become addicted, they get them addicted, and then they stay addicted, and then they traffic things through them. So, I mean, you totally don't know, like, the whole grasp of how crazy and dark the entertainment world and music world is. That's Hollyweird, and that's also music. So, you know, I praise her for saying that.
1: And if you're looking to make 10 grand a month and work remotely, well, this job might be right up your alley because Snoop Dogg announced he's hiring an ice cream taste tester for his company, Dr. Bombay, as they're going to be tasting several flavors like Long Beach Fruit Cart, Sticky... do you guys pronounce it caramel or caramel? Apple.
0: Caramel.
1: And caramel. Peanut butter caramel. And jelly time. So he's actually hiring someone right now, and he's actually to anyone who's interested on his social media account.
0: Where do we sign up?
2: Exactly.
0: I know, it's just about to say.
2: I was like, man.
0: What are, it's on his social media account. And how many millions of people are going to do this?
1: Yeah, you can work anywhere in the world, it says. Anybody in the world can apply. I think we should.
0: Stop it. Let's do it today.
2: Let's do it.
1: Actually, I might just do it. I don't want y'all to, like,
0: hey, you know
1: what? My chances.
0: Come on, man.
2: Man, I'm having so much fun. I didn't even have a story. I was supposed to be looking for another story.
0: You didn't want to do that.
2: I didn't want to do it.
0: You didn't want to do Tupac's trial because it's whack.
2: Okay, I'm gonna give y'all a little behind the scenes. So Gina hands out the stories every morning. And then she was like, who did Tupac yesterday? And I was like, me. I was like, dang it. I got to do it now.
0: You know what's so crazy is this, Buck, because this is your first time doing it like every single day the way that we are, like where you're in here and it's the morning show, right? Big trials like that, you have to cover until the end. That's why it's like, Ando, Buck.
2: Yeah, because this, you guys know how I feel about the Tupac trial. It's been 30 years, you know, but doing this every day and it's like, come on, y'all. Can we get anything else? But on this one, it says the murder trial is ending the testimony with cops saying he was told to stand down. So it's basically like he was digging a little further, trying to figure out who murdered Tupac in the moment 30 years ago. And for some reason, people were telling him to chill out.
1: Really?
2: And I'm like, okay, who are the people?
0: Yeah.
2: Who told you? It's this conspiracy theory that a lot of people were talking about back in the day. But it's basically like he was on... You know, he was up there and didn't tell us anything.
0: the whole trial's been like that. This isn't like Johnny Depp's where it was hilarious. Yeah. I loved reporting on Johnny Depp the entire trial.
1: I think the funniest thing or the highlight of it was when Cameron was spotted in the courtroom yesterday.
2: Oh, my God. That's what I was going to talk about. Cameron just wandered into this courtroom. He was sitting like maybe two rows behind Keefe D. He looked like he just woke up. And he was just
0: Cameron?
2: There to get... Yeah, Cameron. Cameron is getting pretty big. In media, if people didn't know, he has his podcast, he's on ESPN and all this stuff.
1: Usually
2: it's about sports, but he just shows up, he's on the camera, it looks hilarious.
0: He looks a hot mess?
2: He looks like he don't...
0: Don't tell
2: he's
0: me.
2: He's just
0: what?
2: There like,
1: what are
2: okay,
1: you doing there?
2: Yeah, how did you wander into this courtroom? But yeah, so hopefully the trial is set to end today. We could get the closing arguments. The one thing I do find fascinating, the defense only called 3 witnesses and rested its case in less than 2 hours yesterday. And Keefe D did not testify. You know what that means to me, Gina?
0: He's guilty. He knows
2: you're guilty.
0: He, yeah, he ain't doing
2: you
0: nothing.
2: Might, hey, pick out your best bracelets because that's what you're about
0: to
2: be wearing.
0: Life, son. Life.
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4: Hello?
5: Hola, my name is Carmen. Can I please speak to...
4: This is she.
5: Hi there. I'm J's cousin, and she told me that you guys had, like, an argument this weekend.
4: Okay, and why are you calling me?
5: That was all your fault, and I just want to just tell you that I don't appreciate you trying to bully my cousin.
4: Wait a minute.
5: Excuse me. No, don't interrupt me, okay? I'm not my cousin.
4: No, let me tell you something.
5: No, no, no, no, no, no.

0: think you are and who you think you can, like, I tell you what, you got the right one today. Don't call this number.
1: Why don't
0: anymore.
1: You pick on someone your own size?
0: I don't want to hear it. No.
1: Like Zion Williamson.
0: But who? Hello?
1: Hold on, this is Scottman. I believe we were disconnected.
0: Who are you?
1: I'm because I already told you who I am.
0: Wait, what the? Stop calling me.
1: Well, why don't you shut up so that I can tell you
0: why? My first three options are to beat your ass. Shut the up.
1: All three of them?
0: Hello?
1: Hola, VC Scottman. Listen, I just want you to know that God don't like ugly, okay? And I know that makes you feel bad.
0: I know that makes you feel bad,
1: but I want you to look at the man in the mirror.
0: You sound like a man. Who are you talking to? You're the man. Shut up. So, sir, stop calling. Sir.
1: This is what it sounds like when you look in the mirror.
0: Sir, shut up, sir.
1: I'm a lady.
0: You're a man. You sound like a man.
1: I'm not a man. I'm a lady,
0: you are
1: okay?
0: A man.
1: But no, speaking of men, I'm going to take your man.
0: My man don't like men, so shut up.
1: Oh, my goodness.
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1: Hey, we on a Friday. Very last few days of August. Coming off that blood moon, that full moon, that lunar eclipse. Buck, what did you think about it? You saw the video, finally.
2: I mean...
1: You're not a universe guy. I'm a universe girl.
2: It looks just like the rest of them. Like
1: a blood moon.
2: This is a red moon.
3: Yeah, that was...
2: I was looking at it, I was like... I felt like the guy who just has a stick and he's like, do something. Like,
3: oh, yeah.
1: This is Buck, because I'm like, yeah, and it was a blood moon, and everybody's pictures came out, and he was like, all right, I was asleep. That's exactly how it was. No excitement, no nothing. But you guys, yes, the energy's kind of like ramped all the way through the weekend. If you're that person that's, you know, into the moon, the universe, make sure that if you are doing moon water, don't do this one. Let it pass. Do it on the next one.
2: Why can't you do it?
1: Because it's this one is more of an energy of letting things go. So this blood moon that we just had, basically, whatever is holding you down, like let's say you're in a bad relationship or you're financially sinking and drowning, right? You're to let that go and just give it, like, take that worry and let it go in general. Give it to God, basically.
2: Yeah,
1: give it to God. Give it to God, but really, really never think about it again, even though you're in the situation. It's more of a cord cutting and letting go moon. Rather than manifestation moon.
2: Yeah.
1: So no crystals out in this moon. No. None of that. So, yeah, it's more about letting go. And I think there's a lot of people in that position right now.
3: So what can we do right now on the show to do that?
1: To let go?
3: Yeah. Like, is there like a certain thing? Like, you said no crystals, no candles or anything like that?
1: If you wanted to do anything, like if you wanted, let's say you're in a really bad situation, like you're not doing great at your job. You're not making a lot of money. You've got so many bills hanging around. You would then write a note to let it go.
3: Like
1: you write it down and you physically say, I let this go. I give it to God. I let this go. I give it to God. And you would truly have to live by that, which means that you never think about that again. You just pay the stuff that you got to pay and then that's it. And then you burn it.
2: Hmm.
1: And that's it. I mean, I think letting go is different for everybody in general.
3: I let go and let God every day. That's how I live my life. Yeah.
1: Yeah. Every day. We're so busy worrying about the future. We're so busy worrying about the past, living in the past or whatever. Nobody's really in the present. And it's so hard to be in the present because you got to think about the future in order to see if you got everything together now. You know, I mean, it's kind of like a double-edged sword. So
2: yeah.
1: We're going to make it easy for you if you are in a financial situation. What do we have for giveaways?
3: All right. Today we have the Isotopes, the ABQ Isotopes, as they take on Salt Lake Bees. And this is happening Wednesday, September 16th. 6:05 p.m. And we, like I said, we have a four pack of tickets to give away.
1: Let's do that right now.
2: Yes, do it.
1: It's going to be a good time. Call in 262-547-7262-KISS.
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8: Andres,
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1: They keep changing this because I feel like we just talked about how much time you need to spend on social media. Can you guys remember the last time when we talked about that? What they recommended?
2: Yeah, it was an hour and a half.
1: It was an hour and a half. Okay, there you go.
2: But people are going 8 hours a day.
3: Wow.
1: Yeah, no, we're going a lot, y'all. They're doing this again. They're kind of going through it. How much time should you be spending on social media? Because social media, you got all these lawsuits. Look at Meta right now with the $17.7, I think, billion-dollar payout to, 48 states, I think is what you said, Buck.
2: Except us.
1: Right? Yeah. Except
3: Florida.
1: Florida. But this is kind of wild, okay? So because it causes... They're saying that there's so much harm because people just get locked. For me, it's TikTok. I know for some people it's Instagram. For me, it's TikTok. I can scroll, but I will, get off the phone. Like, I'll physically get up and put the phone on the charger across the room in order to get away from my phone. So, sometimes I just scroll. I think we're all guilty of it at some point.
3: Yeah.
1: But here's how much time you need to spend on social media. Ando, you were correct. Hour and a half is what it was before. None of us are doing that. The amount of time spent on social media right now is hitting 5 to 9 hours a day is what people are spending. 5 to 9 hours a day on social media all day.
2: Every single day.
1: Five to nine hours a day is what people are spending on social media right now.
4: Well, does that include it being in the background on your phone or actually on it?
1: This is actually scrolling. Yeah. This is you at work. This is social media in general because people have their Facebooks.
2: Like your face is actually watching the screen.
1: You're looking, you're glancing if you have it on at work. I mean, people watch us at work and we're on social media.
2: Yeah, or have us in on the background. Does that count?
1: Yeah, they have us on in the background.
2: Like on YouTube?
1: Yeah, on YouTube. What do we have? YouTube. We have
2: Twitch and Facebook.
1: We have, so that still counts. You're podcasting, everything. People watch podcasts. So now it's gone down even lower because it's gotten to a point where social media is harming your mental state. I mean, and these lawsuits are happening. 30 minutes to an hour now is what is recommended for being on social media. If you can't do that, try to stick to 2.5 hours a day. But an hour and 30 minutes is

0: what we're going down to. I mean, yeah, right around in there.
1: Yeah, but how do you know what's going to be going on in the world if you're not on it for 5 hours?
0: Well, they said if you break up your increments, it'll make it feel like you've been on social media all day, but you're only on 15 minutes at a time. So let's say you're trying to hit an hour and 30 minutes or just an hour being on social media. You would watch it a little bit in the morning. You'd watch it a little bit in the afternoon, and then 15 minutes here and 15 minutes there.
1: I have no self-control.
0: I have none when it comes to that. What about you? Buck, you're responsible. We're not. You are.
2: No, not when it comes to this, because if it's somebody arguing, I'm looking at all of that.
1: Oh, yeah. Hey, going deep down.
0: You're looking at the whole thing.
2: I just did it yesterday. Like, these two women that I know, well, I don't know them personally, they were arguing, and I was like, okay. I sat on the couch. Let me look through these comments.
0: See, and that counts.
2: Let me look through these comments.
0: Do you think y'all could actually do an hour to an hour and a half a day on social media and that's it?
1: No. Like, I mean, to think I could, but I really couldn't.
2: If I made an effort to do it, yes. But I'm not making an effort to do that. Because think about the times you just look at it.
0: Yeah.
2: You know? I do it while we're on air.
0: Yeah.
2: Like, that counts towards your time, right?
1: It really does.
0: Yeah, it does.
2: Yeah, there's no way.
0: It's going to get smaller and smaller and smaller because everything that's going on, they said, if you know you can't do the hour and a half, try to stay to the 2.5 hours, which was what they said before. But y'all, we're hitting 5 to 9 hours a day every single day on social media. 5 to 9 hours. That blows my mind. I'm like, are we really, though?
1: Yeah, if you think about it, you know. For me, I'm on it about about 6 hours, if I really think about it. Like, 4 hours when we're here.
0: 4 hours here, yeah. Constant, yep. Constant. Yep. We are on four.
1: And then throughout the day, there's probably like 10-minute increments, 15-minute increments.
0: Oh,
1: and
0: it just adds up.
2: Yep.
0: So it is true.
2: It is.
0: And if you're making content, like when you TikTok and whatever, you're on it for hours trying to get it together.
1: Or before bed. That's when it's like 3 hours for me.
0: Oh.
2: I don't like the social media snobs.
0: Who are social media snobs?
2: The ones who get on there and be like, I usually don't get on here. Or I'm never on here.
1: Shut the hell up. Be quiet.
0: You guys, I'm hardly ever.
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1: Let's say you're on a date or you're trying to get out there and there's somebody you're really attracted to. Maybe you guys have been flirting. Maybe, you know, y'all are kind of vibing each other out. And then all of a sudden you get the ick. Can you describe what causes that ick?
2: Causes the ick for, yes, like, for when you're out on a date?
1: Like, if you're on a date, if you're into somebody, you're trying to get to date them. What causes an ick feeling for you on...
2: If we're eating and she's, like, slapping her food, like...
1: Yeah, like,
2: that kind of... That really annoys me, because that's a pet peeve of mine already.
1: Is that a turnoff in general? Yeah, like, do you just lose interest and you're like, you know what, I'm not going to date you. You need a barn, not me. You need a barn.
2: That's how I feel. I'm like, you're going to be eating like that everywhere? Yeah. I don't want to correct someone on how to tell someone how to eat, but yeah, that gives me the ick.
1: Okay, that does. Okay, Buck, what about you? First date, maybe you guys are vibing, or maybe y'all been friends, you go on the date, and then it gives you the ick. What do they do?
3: Probably bringing up a past relationship or a baby daddy.
1: Turn off instantly.
3: Like that. Yeah.
1: Turn off completely, yeah. And then you're like, you know what, I don't even want to date you.
3: Like, dang, I don't even know you, but I know the baby daddy already. Like,
1: I know everything about the baby daddy, right? Yeah. So the ick is so present right now in dating. I honestly think it's because we're all fed up to some degree. But they said it's a natural defense mechanism if you've got the ick at one point or another. And what I mean by the ick, you guys, kind of like what they described, but it is such a turnoff that you don't even, you're like, in my head, this is the last time I'm going to see you here. Like, you want nothing to do with them. Here's what is causing the ick. Bad hygiene.
2: That's a good one, yeah. Ugh.
1: Disrespectful behavior. Values that don't match yours, because some people are like, oh, well, I'm a Democratic and you're a Republican. It's not going to work, you know. Same thing,
2: you're
1: okay?
2: Catholic, I'm Christian.
1: Yeah, or Catholic, Christian, different things, different backgrounds, values that don't match yours. Religion is now coming into play pretty hard. And not only that, bringing up the ex, Buck.
2: Yeah.
1: Ding, ding, ding. Bringing up the ex. Nobody wants to hear that. Smacking food, being disrespectful at a restaurant, interrupting and telling them they're wrong in the middle of them trying to speak. There's the ick across the board. They said so many people are now in a position where in the dating world, the ick is a new term that's kind of going around. And everybody actually agrees. It's a complete turnoff. And then you look at the person and you're not even interested anymore.
3: Yeah.
1: Yeah, I didn't realize that.
2: Women have a lot of ick for men.
1: Yeah?
2: Yeah, like when they're embarrassed in public or like, okay, Gina, if the guy you're seeing started doing like the air guitar out of nowhere, would you, would that turn you off?
1: You know what?
3: Would you join in?
1: I'm going to do what Buck said.
3: Yeah, join in. I would think that's
1: I'm a free spirit and I would probably air guitar or start singing the song.
2: Or how about talking in a baby voice?
1: If he talked in a baby voice?
3: Yeah.
1: I don't think I've ever heard a guy do that. I guess. Yeah, that'd be a turnoff.
2: those are for women, right?
3: Yeah.
1: Can you imagine? No. Yeah, I'd bounce.
2: And sometimes it's like comes down to like smokers. Some women don't like smokers and like, ew.
1: Yeah.
2: I don't never want to be with a smoker.
1: It is going up more and more as each year passes. The ick has been around since last year. And now we're probably hitting about like an 80% where everybody's starting to get an ick when it comes to dating.
2: Yeah.
1: I think it's just tiring.
2: For me, when it's like on dating or dating profiles, when like the woman has like a gun like at the camera or like flipping off the camera, I'm like, what are you doing? Yeah. Like,
3: okay, big Meech.
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1: All right. Cardi B's advice to newly famous entertainers, rappers, R&B. It doesn't even matter if you're new to the entertainment world. They're starting to get their music played. She's like, hey, just don't do drugs. Don't do drugs. Because the entertainment world, the rap world, very heavily drug affiliated in many different ways, okay? Very many different ways. Entertainment, Hollywood as well, though. You know what I mean? They'll get you hooked and then you end up probably trafficking here and there. She was like, so many people are just, don't do it. Don't do it. Because if you do it, you're going to lose everything. And I mean, everybody's going to learn the hard way, one point or another. A lot of people don't listen. But Buck, you actually gave her props for actually doing this.
2: Well, yeah, because she's always outspoken on anything that she stands on or she believes. And she vocalizes it. She uses her platform to just get it out there. Because a lot of stars, you know, they feel hesitant to even go one way or the other. They toe the line and they don't, you really don't know what they think and who they are. So it's good to hear that she's against that.
1: I don't, you know, I don't know what a lot
3: of
1: people are feeling.
3: I don't know anybody who's like going to promote up there for drugs.
2: Well, have you heard the music lately?
1: Yeah. Are you crazy? That's all it is.
2: They've been promoting it. They that's been the lifestyle.
1: Yeah.
2: Look at people like Future, you know, even though Gina doesn't know Future, doesn't like him.
1: I don't care.
2: There's a lot of people who don't like Future because that's what his music is about, even though he doesn't even use the drugs.
3: Okay, but like, what did he post that like on social media? Say like, yes, I'm for lean. Or I'm for Percocets.
1: Lil Wayne did. Lil Wayne did. Lil Wayne did.
2: I think they do promote it. I look at it differently just because once I had children, you know, because before then I was like, Percocets.
3: Yeah.
2: Molly Percocets. You have a kid, you'd be like, can you turn down the Molly Percocets song? Like, I don't want my little precious baby's ears to hear the song. But it's good that she's like that, though.
1: Yeah, definitely. Gladys Knight, I don't know if you guys saw the video, but Gladys Knight, you know, she's 82 and she's still performing. She's on stage and it was a hot mess. And a lot of people said it was tragic and very shameful that her team made her perform. But you guys, she is 82 pushing 83. She's not paying attention to a lot of the stuff Buck said earlier. Why is she even touring? Like, why is she even doing this? Chances are somebody's got their hands on her money. She's not very aware of what's going on. And they're, you know, she's realizing she's not having the funds that she thought, or it's not going clear, but she was on stage and she had her back to the audience and she was singing to the band. She's just standing there like this, and it was like her back was to the audience and everybody's like, hey, can you turn around? Didn't turn around. Yeah. And then it was a slow walk on stage. It was bad.
2: Yeah, they got to turn her. They got to prop her up where she needs to be and just let her go.
1: It was like Weekends at Bernie's. It was kind of like turn her around.
3: Maybe like, that's her way of like feeling comfortable where she can like sing to the band. But yeah, that's probably a bad look if you're singing for a huge audience.
1: I can't imagine. But I don't remember when the last time was that she toured. But maybe, don't you dare, maybe, bro. Don't you dare.
2: Maybe she was asking them, where are the pips? I'm here, where are the pips?
1: Oh, my God.
3: So if you're looking for a job that pays $10,000 a month, this might be right up your alley because your boss will be Snoop Dogg. So he's trying to hire someone to be an ice cream taste tester for his company, Dr. Bombay. So it's fully remote. You can be anywhere in the world. And you can test all of his flavors of his ice cream. So Long Beach, fruit cart, sticky caramel apple pie, and peanut butter jelly time. I don't know what you're going to have to do. Like, just taste it and just give a good review? Or you have to, like, do the whole flamboyant social media thing?
1: You probably have to do social media. I mean, you're going to be pumped to do this because he's paying you so

0: an outrageous amount to begin with. You'll do the social media. It ain't going to be an issue.
1: Yeah, but you're not going to give your you know, your honest opinion
2: because you want to be honest.
3: Hey, yeah, like,
1: I want to keep the money, keep going.
3: Is the ice cream going to have weed in it?
1: Probably so.
0: You know what?
1: It wouldn't be Snoop's if it didn't.
0: I know, right?
1: Rick Ross is upset with the high fashion store Hermes. Actually, he went into the one in Miami, brought his camera out, and he was like, hey, I still haven't received my crocodile sandals that I bought for $12,000. Now, before we get into...
3: $12,000 for sandals?
1: Before we get into this, this is another first world problem. It's not just him. There's a lot of backlash on Hermes because they've been doing these practices for a while now where people will actually buy their products and they're reporting months-long shipping delays, orders that's never arrived or anything else. So look at that. Rick Ross is being an advocate, man. Can you believe that?
2: For the rich folks.
1: For the rich people.
0: Why doesn't he just go to the direct stores from China where they make them? Because if I'm not mistaken, they make them in China.
2: No, because I want to...
0: And they're like $50 for Hermes.
1: Because that's not the same.
2: Exactly.
0: It's the maker, though. It doesn't matter.
1: Well, by the time he does all that, he's already spent $12,000 to get
0: over there. That's a good point. He probably needs real stuff now, right?
1: Yeah. I could just hear Rick Ross in the store now. Hermes. Hermes.
0: With my sandals.
1: The boss has a grievance.
0: You guys get ready for it. We got Biscuits and Bodie Mix. Jay Steele's going to be throwing down. Best mixer in the country. Stick around. We got it. Breaking format. Anything goes. Country, hip hop, old school, early 2000s, 70s, 80s. All of it. This is why he is the best mixer in the country. It's happening next with Jay Steele in the mix.
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0: and booty mix. Jay Steele throws it down. We break format. Anything goes. You guys know that? 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And I tell you what, every single time he nails it. Kicked it off with Dolly Parton.
1: That's right.
0: R.I.P.

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1: 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All right, so I don't know if you saw the video or not. TMZ posted it and everybody was like, this is tragic. It's shameful. Y'all, Gladys Knight is 82. She was on stage performing and she was performing for the band in front of a live audience. It was a concert, but she didn't face the crowd. She wasn't singing to the crowd. She was actually singing to the band. Buck, you saw the video. What did you think of it?
2: She looked lost on stage.
3: Oh, no.
2: Like,
3: see now?
2: It didn't look good. She was walking. Well, she's 82. It's not like,
1: not all 80. Look at Cher can walk pretty fast at 82.
3: I'm glad she wasn't in a wheelchair, you know, just wheeling her out there like that. I'm glad she has the strength to walk out there.
2: Yeah, there we go.
1: It was barely their strength.
2: Yeah, like I said, I think she was just wondering where the pips were at. Gladys is here. Where are the pips at?
1: Oh, my God. And you know, it's so crazy because we were talking about, I think it was yesterday when I was like, I have a list of people that everybody needs to be careful. Like, Cher was on there.
3: Why'd you put Gladys in there, huh?
1: Well, I didn't know it was like that. I know. Gladys Knight is now in there. But you know what? I was like, they need to keep them safe. You know who's like already in the hospital and like the rumor is that he's not doing too great? Willie Nelson. That's going to mess me up.
3: That's the one you brought up, too.
1: Yeah.
2: That was your first one.
1: That was the first one. I said Willie Nelson. I was like, keep him safe. And then I was like, oh, no. And then Phil Collins was on the last of the list. And I'm like, oh, no, he's in hospice.
2: Yeah.
1: Gosh, y'all. Like, for real, let's keep our older, you know, entertainers safe, for sure. Cardi B has some new famous advice for the newly famous people that are pretty much coming into the game of either hip-hop, R&B, and whatnot. And Buck, you gave her praise for saying this because she said, hey, if you're new to the game, you're just now getting famous, you're just starting to get everything going, don't do drugs. She flat out put it out there. She goes, whatever you do, it will mess up your life. Don't do drugs. Fentanyl was one of them that was really big in the entertainment world.
3: Well, most of the rappers are already on drugs before they
1: famous. Was it, who was it, Juice WRLD that ended up putting all the fentanyl in his mouth and then he OD'd and he died? Mm, yeah. A lot of these entertainers that are new, they try to take advantage of them. They get them hooked on early, they don't know how to get off, or they can't get off. And then she was like, whatever you do, don't do it. It's going to ruin your life. Or you'll never be able to recover. Or you're Russian roulette. You're going to DAD.
2: Or I think the industry does this. I think they already know a lot of these artists are hooked on drugs and they don't do anything to help them.
3: Yeah, because they're making music.
2: Exactly.
3: They're being successful.
2: Yep.
3: And I think they feed them even more drugs just so they can control them.
1: Yeah, but you know what, though, you guys? Like, honestly, the choice is that person's choice. Like, if they decide to do fentanyl, they decide to do cocaine or whatever drugs they're doing, right, in the entertainment world, it's your choice. You can say no. No, that's not my game. But a lot of them don't.
2: Well, it's
1: they
2: hard.
1: Get them hooked first.
2: It's hard when a lot of them are manipulated into thinking that's a part of being a rock star. We've said it before.
1: Oh, like, yeah.
2: In order to be a rock star, you do
1: the alcohol, the drugs.
3: Yeah, sex, drugs, and rock and roll.
2: Exactly. Yeah.
1: Stay away from it. Cardi B out there giving that advice, and everybody is glad she did because it will ruin your life.
3: Where are my ice cream lovers at?
1: I'm right here.
3: You are right
2: here. Yeah.
3: All right, well, I can't eat ice cream. I'm lactose intolerant, so I can't apply for this. So Snoop Dogg is actually looking for an ice cream taste tester, and he pays up to $10,000 a month just for his company, Dr. Bombay. So you can actually do this remotely, and you can actually apply on his social media accounts.
1: I'm totally gonna do it. What do you have to do?
2: I hear that correctly? It said up to $10,000 a month.
3: All right, it just says $10,000 a month. But
1: okay,
3: you know, that's what a lot of people say, up to, you know, because they can't guarantee that you're gonna get $10,000 a month.
1: His flat out says $10,000 a month.
2: $10,000. Wow.
1: But when are we signing up, Buck?
2: Now.
3: Okay, this is gonna be crazy though, because it's like you only have like 3 flavors that you're gonna be taste testing. Are you gonna keep doing those every month?
2: Hey, $10,000, yes.
1: Yeah, $10,000 a month. You want me to sample that again? Go ahead and send it right over.
3: Yeah, don't they have like, I don't know if this was in a movie or something I've seen where they have like ketchup taste testers.
2: Really?
3: Where you like it's like Heinz ketchup and they're like tasting it. I think it was a commercial.
2: Is it $10,000 a month?
3: I don't know.
1: That one probably says up to.
2: Yeah, for real.
1: For real, though.
2: Max B, you know, he's been doing this thing since he got out of prison. He opens the door for a reunion with his longtime musical

0: buddy and nemesis Jim Jones. But Jim Jones is like, nah, I'm good.
1: Yeah, I saw that. It's like, because Max B was like, hey, if everything falls into place and if it's the right move, then I'll do it. And Jim Jones was not having it.
0: Well, this all stems from, you know, back in the day, they're saying Jim Jones is one of the people who kind of snitched on Max B.
1: Ah.
0: And also, Max B was making a lot of music about his woman that Jim Jones is still with. Yes.
1: He was making music about Chrissy?
0: Yes.
2: Does everybody know it was music about Chrissy?
0: I touched her in Miami is about her. So, you know, even if Jim wanted to, his woman probably look at him like, you bet not.
1: Yeah,
0: you
1: run
0: better
1: that.
0: Not.
2: So, yeah.
0: So it's a kind of a good thing that Max B wants to sweep things under the rugs, have a new start, because this is like decades long of beef. But y'all know Jim Jones, man. He's the oldest youngster. He is not going for that.
1: He's like real the young OG.
2: Yeah.
3: more hot mess in minutes. The Gina Lee Fuentes Show. 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
1: Miss Gottman, can I please speak to Christy?
2: I'm sorry?
1: I'm the assistant to the assistant to the assistant to Gary, the facilities manager for your office building.
2: Okay.
1: You were reported by two other employees that you were vaping in the bathroom during work hours.
2: I'm sorry?
1: Okay, that's a good start.
2: Who is this?
1: This is a clear violation of your company's employees' code of conduct.
2: I'm sorry. I did what?
1: I'm trying to explain that to you, ma'am.
2: Okay.
1: No, it's not okay that you were vaping in the bathroom.
2: No, I was not. I vape outside.
1: Oh, so you do vape?
2: I vape. That's
1: oh, okay.
2: Not a question. I don't vape in the building.
1: So you're telling me that every single time you want to take a hit of that sweet nectar, you go outside?
2: Why are you coming at me? I don't even know you.
1: I'm not coming at you, ma'am. I'm informing you.
2: You're
1: and I wanted to know if it was true or not. And now I know that it is.
2: I did the vaping outside. I didn't do it inside. I don't know who the f*** you are, and I don't know what
1: Why
2: this
1: are you
2: is
1: cursing at me?
2: Because I don't know you,
1: Hello?
2: Hello.
1: Hola, VC Scottman. I believe we were disconnected.
2: Oh, my God.
1: What's with the hostility?
2: What's with the hostility?
1: Yes, it sounds like someone needs to take a hit of their vape to relax.
2: Okay, yeah.
1: Maybe we should step outside, okay? Me and you, let's...
2: You want to fight?
1: No, I don't...
2: I guarantee I have 50 pounds on you.
1: Well, if you're that overweight, you shouldn't be vaping. Maybe instead of smoking it in the bathroom, you should flush it down the toilet.
2: And maybe I'll take that vape and I'll shove it up your tiny little freak.
1: Hello. Hola, VC Scottman. I'm just letting you know that I'm going to be contacting your supervisor and the rest of the management at your company to let them know that you threatened me physically.
2: You
1: threatened
2: me
1: physically.
2: I didn't threaten you physically. You said you wanted to fight me.
1: I never said I wanted to fight you. Why would I want to fight you?
2: Yes, you did, and now I want to. Go tell anyone.
1: You want to what?
2: I'll beat your ass. I don't know who you are.
1: So then why you want to fight me if you don't even know me?
2: You want to fight me?
1: No.
2: Come at me.
1: Most people that want to fight me actually have gotten to know me already.
2: I want to get to know you.
1: Oh.
2: I want to beat your ass.
1: Oh, my goodness.
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0: stupid, or dumb.
1: Gobble, gobble.
0: It's Stuck on Stupid with Buck D.
2: Stuck on Stupid is brought to you by a standard restaurant supply shop with a top chef shop. So this goes out to an Indiana lottery player by the name of Mike Fields. He's a forklift driver in Indianapolis, and he thought he had won $100,000 on a lottery scratch-off game. So I'm looking at the picture. The game is called Cash Invasion.
3: Okay.
2: Well, Space Invaders Cash Invasion. And it specifically says if you scratch off one of these and you see a rocket and it has $100,000 under it, you won $100,000.
3: Did it?
2: I'm looking at it right here, clear as day. He scratched it off, and I see it. See the rocket, $100,000. He calls his wife. Hey, we won the money. They went to go turn it in, and the lottery headquarters, which is called Hoosier Lottery Headquarters in downtown Indianapolis, says, nope, you didn't. It was a technical issue. You actually won $20.

0: man.
1: No, he needs to lawyer up. Yes. That's a misprint.
0: They do that at casinos, too. Yeah. Like, in Vegas, like, lady won, like, $40 million, and they're like, oh, it's a defect from the machine.
1: No, lawyer up.
2: Yes, so actually what happened was lottery officials in Indianapolis quickly pulled the game's tickets from service and issued an advisory for the game on its website. It says the $5 Space Invaders Cash Invasion scratch-off launched with technical issues. What's the technical issues? Y'all don't have the money to pay it up?
1: Yeah, I think that's exactly what that is. That has to be it.
2: They said they halted the sales of the ticket and the, you know, he went, he drove to the headquarters to let them know, hey, here's my ticket. I won. They said, nope. It's $20 win.
1: No.
0: I'd be like, that's not my problem. You better give me my money.
1: That's a misprint. He still won.
2: So there was another person named Glendon Jones thought they won $2,500 on the same type of ticket. Drove to the state lottery headquarters to claim his prize. Once he arrived, they told him there was a system glitch and wasn't getting the money.
1: This scam. Sounds like a scam.
2: You know
1: scam.
2: Who's stupid? You know
1: scam.
2: Who's stupid? The lottery officials in Indianapolis. Y'all need y'all's ass whooped. No, there's no
0: 100%.
2: I would
1: lawyer up.
2: Nah, they would have to have a lawyer on me because I'm whooping everybody in the lobby. If I think I won that amount of money,
0: Hell yeah.
2: You know what you do? Because when you do that, you start spending the money in your head already.
0: Oh, yeah. I've done that. Like, even with $200, I'm like, oh, okay, what am I going to do with this?
1: You're like, oh, I'm going to go get this. I'm going to get that. Yeah.
2: Gina, if you came in here and you showed us a lotto ticket for $100,000 and you said you won, and then you come back crying saying that you didn't, me and Endo, we're going to whoop the whole office for you. We're going to get that 100K no matter what.
1: The crying part is right. That's for damn sure.
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0: It's Gina Lee Fuentes and Buck D. New Mexico's number one morning show is on. 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
1: Oh, gosh. We're going to have to talk about it again. The number of moms, not so much the dads, when their kids have issues with their friends. Okay, and say your kid comes home and, Mom, you know, I caught Tiffany, you know, talking and gossiping about me to the group and she's crying. The moms, the amount of moms that are turning around, then going to Facebook, the first one. And they also do this on Instagram. And third in place is going to be TikTok, where they end up posting a video where the moms are out there going, my daughter is dealing with Tiffany, blah, blah, this. Look at that face! And then they, parents, I need advice. The friend is talking and saying this. I don't even like the mom. The amount of mothers that are doing this, please, for the love of God, just stop, because it is a bad look. Buck, you rolled your eyes instantly.
2: Yeah, because I've seen this.
3: You have?
2: I've seen this on social media. I've seen it already. I've seen it already, and school just started this month.
1: Yeah.
2: I've seen it already, and it's just, stop it. You're just making it worse for your child. You're making it worse.
3: Okay, because the friends will see it on social media, or they'll be like, mom is talking about you.
1: The friends and the parents, right?
2: Usually what happens is the other parent sees it, and then they tell their kid. And
1: they look, all it amounts to is a screenshot that is shared to everybody when your mom goes and runs amok to social media and then starts complaining about the kid that they're hanging out with that's, you know, being bad at their kid. It is so bad, the gossip on that part. And then on top of it, it's hurting your child's image when they go back to school. Because then it's like, oh, they're a mama's girl. Look, your mom posted on social media. You're a wimp, this, that, and the other. And the kid gets bullied. And I don't think the moms realize that. Somebody is going to screenshot what you're talking about your kid, what they're going through in school, the friends, everything. The screenshot is going to be taken and it's going to be shared instantly.
3: Yeah, it's just kind of like when that older sister ran on the field and tackled those players
2: on
3: that football game.
1: Yes.
3: You're going to get clowned either way.
2: Either way. Just let your child, here's the thing. If there's an issue that's happening at school with your child or in the neighborhood, social media is not the place to go, because on the real, nobody cares.
3: Exactly.
2: All we do is we look at it and we laugh. You're our entertainment.
1: Yeah, no, seriously. And it makes you look really, really bad. But the thing is, we have an unbelievable amount of moms that are doing this. And they think, and I get it, you think you're trying to defend your child against a bully friend that is gossiping and, you know, messing up the friendships and all that stuff. But going to social media, and the first place is Facebook. Buck, is that the number one place
2: number
1: that you
2: one.
1: See it? Number one. Number two is Instagram, and number three is TikTok. That's it. They said moms need to stop, because your kid is going to get bullied, because somebody is guaranteed to screenshot what you're posting and complaining about.
2: Also, you're biased. You will never say what your kid was doing.
3: Oh.
2: Y'all be forgetting. Your kids be bad as hell. And you don't want to talk about it.
1: Yeah.
2: No, my child's an angel. No, stop it.
1: Yeah, they got a little bit of darkness in them. It's kids.
2: How would you deal with this, Ando, if you were dating someone and they did this with their child?
3: If I saw it?
1: You have. You've dated somebody who's gone to social media that's talked about what's going on with their kids in the past?
3: Oh, yeah. I just mute them, because I don't want to see it myself. That's how bad. Yeah, and I've also had, women talk about their children on social media.
2: Yeah.
3: Honestly, I just ignore it, because that's not my child.
1: He said that's not my... Not yet.
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1: All right, do you remember yesterday? What was the percent? I can't even remember what it had on there about people who are in an I don't care mode. Y'all remember when we were talking about the I don't care mode? It was like a day or two ago.
2: Wasn't it like 60 something?
1: It was something weird like that, right?
2: Yeah.
1: Y'all get ready for this one because this is crazy. Okay, so a new survey came out. After everybody's over here in an I don't care mode, there's about like more than half of us, like 62, 63%, because I can't remember what the percentage was on it. Where you're living and you're like, I just don't care. Like, since 2020, nothing has been the same. Get ready for this. Buck, I want you to say that out loud.
2: 82% of Americans say they live on autopilot.
1: Do y'all feel that's true? I feel like it is. Okay, now let me break down what that means. That means you get up, you go about your routine, and then when you get home, you don't even know what you did. Throughout the day, you're like, oh yeah, did I even do that? You're literally living in autopilot and your body's just going. And it is truly shocking because they said that people admit that they're not fully present in any meaningful moment. 44 people said that. And they said every checkout usually is right before lunch, where you go into autopilot right before lunch. Nobody's really caring about their job anymore. All anybody wants to do is just go home. Because we're over it with
3: just
1: everything that's going on.
3: Get out of your job.
1: Getting in and out. Do what you got to do. But when you ask them, yeah, like when you ask them, like, oh, how was your day? What did you do today? People can't remember their whole day because they're doing it in autopilot. Because
3: you just have a routine. Isn't that like a routine if you're just an autopilot?
1: I would think it would be.
3: You do the same exact thing every day?
1: Apparently not, because in a routine, you actually can remember everything you do. It's when you're doing more than what you usually do, and then you just kind of go into autopilot. You're just getting it done, and then when people ask you what you did, you're like, oh yeah, I did that. I forgot about that.
2: Yeah, I think it comes with a lot of familiarity. If you, like you said, you're doing the same thing. Like, I've done it. You ever got in a car? Like, I remember going to work in your 9-to-5 job. You get off, you drive home, and you get home, and you're like, I don't even remember driving home or being in a car. Or I'll snap out of it while I'm driving.
1: Yes.
3: Really? You're like, oh,
2: I'm like, yo, what am I doing? Like, focus.
3: Did I run that stop line?
2: Yeah,
3: stop
2: line? I've done that before.
1: I think it's really familiar for a lot of people when they're drinking. You go into autopilot after you hit that buzz. Like, you just kind of, it's like, whoop, you kind of check out and you're just like, hey.
3: Like a functioning alcoholic?
1: You know what? You could say it that way too. But they said it's an astonishing amount of people that just are in autopilot. And it's been this way and it's gotten progressively worse to now since 2020. I think it's true.
3: How many times a week do you guys go on autopilot?
2: Oh, man. I would say quite often.
1: I would say at some point.
2: Mine is more during the week.
1: Yeah.
3: Okay, yeah, mine is
2: Monday
3: too.
2: Through Friday, yes.
3: Yeah, is that like...
2: I do the same thing.
3: Like during work or like after your... Or during your workout?
2: Oh yeah. Workout, most definitely.
3: Yeah, I just gotta do this. Get it done.
2: Yeah.
1: But very few people that want to do that on purpose.
2: But I do it a lot during the week because I have a, like you said, a set schedule, mm-hmm. set routine.
1: Yeah.
2: So I think it does go hand in hand with that.
3: I think autopilot is kind of good in a lot of ways too, because if you're like proficient at something, you want to be autopilot, just like you do comedy. If you would just go autopilot and you just go right into it and, you know, just perform.
2: Hell no.
3: No?
1: Why?
2: Hell no.
1: Why?
2: Autopilot during stand-up comedy means that's a sorry trash show.
3: You just do the same jokes?
2: Yeah, if you don't remember, if you perform, I'm just talking about stand-up comedy. If I do a show and then I'm like, man, that was autopilot. That was bad.
3: Really?
2: Because nothing stuck out. Nothing kept me. Because you have to be in the moment. I've talked to you about this before. If you're on autopilot, you're not in the moment.
1: Yeah.
2: You're not paying attention to what people do, what they say, what you can spin off of. You're just like, A to Z, let's go. Let's get it over with.
1: And you know what? And it's spot on when I said 44% admit that they're not fully present even during meaningful and really big moments.
3: Like sex? Just all apply through sex?
1: That and all kinds. You know what? If you want to say that, I guess.
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1: If I ask you a question in being like, who do you think remarries first after coming out of a marriage that didn't work? Are you going to say it's men who do it faster or is it women?
2: Probably men, because they get remarried a lot.
3: I'd probably say women.
1: Ando was right. It's men. And it's at a, they call it the astonishing rate of how quickly they will get with somebody else. Okay, let's say that you're married. You realize I'm not really vibing this partner. I'm pretty much done. The monkey barring comes into play. You're already seeing somebody. You got somebody over here waiting in the wings that you're in communication with all the time and whatnot. They said it is an astonishing speed with which men remarry after divorce. If you had to put a number on it in weeks, Buck, how quickly after in weeks do you think they remarry?
3: Weeks.
1: Okay, so let's say that the divorce happened.
3: I'm going to say 6 weeks.
1: Okay, you're going to say six?
2: Damn. Let's go with about 15 weeks.
1: Anywhere between 2 weeks after the divorce is final to about 7 weeks. So, Buck, you were almost spot on. Anytime between the two-week mark after the divorce is final all the way up to 7 weeks, they will remarry in that window. That's faster than a woman would. And that's only because you're monkey barring, right? Like, you're already tuned out. That's wild, though.
2: Why would you want to get into another marriage right after that?
1: Because I think that a lot of people do want companionship. I think that's the biggest thing out of everything. You want somebody to grow old with, right? You want somebody who is going to be there when you get home. You want somebody who's really, truly into you. The problem is when you're getting older, are you with the right person and having to find the right person? People are realizing they did not marry for love.
2: I know. I have a friend that got married, like remarried like four times. I'm like, bro, after the second marriage, I was like, yeah, man, I'm not going to go to any more of your weddings.
1: One and done.
2: Don't even invite me. Yeah.
3: I would just to speak on it.
2: You like, did you say that last time. You know what,
3: everyone raise your glass because this is the last time we're doing this. Yeah. I know I said this three other times. I know we've done this before.
1: Yes,
3: three other
1: times.
3: We've all worn our suits before and, you know, we have a new bride this time, but I think this one's going to be the one.
2: And save your suit for the next one, too.
1: Oh, my God.
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1: Well, I guess parents are now starting to figure it out. You know, we got a lot of Zillennials that have not left the nest, okay? And we're talking Zillennials being anywhere between, what, I think it's 21 all the way up to 29, 30? Maybe a little bit into the 30s, the early 30s. I can't remember what Zillennial age is. But to 20-year-olds, where they're not leaving the nest, all right?
2: They can't afford to.
1: They're messing up left and right. Maybe they actually didn't start out right. They're just not doing it correctly. Parents are really tired of the kids because they actually never got that break of your kid going to college or getting an apartment or getting their first car on their own and getting out flying, you know, getting out of the nest. That parents are so over their children, they are now charging them rent to live in the house.
2: That's good, man. That's a parent's fault,
1: too. I feel like that's a really good thing. And well, you know where it's starting? $300 a month.
2: It should be a little bit more.
1: Well, that's a starting point. You didn't hear. They're starting at 300. Mm-hmm. And if they're not in, if they're 25 to, let's say, 32, okay, 25 to 32, your 25 to 32 year old should want to contribute to the roof over their head. And if they're not, you're wearing your parents out, y'all.
2: Yeah, but it's the parents. But it's the parents' fault because they didn't teach their kid independence.
3: Yeah, you didn't instill that in them.
1: Y'all don't feel like ever these kids can just lose their way in general?
2: No.
1: No.
2: No, you're a grown adult. You just said from the 20s on to 30s.
1: Yeah, but there's so many adults that are not adulting. I totally get it that the parents didn't show them. But I feel like this is a right move. $300 a month. And they said the max on that is going to be contributing $1,000 if you're in your 20s going into your 30s living at home. Let's say you got a job, you're doing this, that, and the other. Your parents for being able to stay in the house.
2: That's not helping them because that's not the real world. Because if you're the real world, it would be like, hey, rent's going to be $850.
3: Yeah, where is that rent at, though?
2: Let's make it $1,000. Yeah, this is what it's real like. If they did that, they can keep their rent money and then help them get into like a real place of their own. But they have to know what it's really like in the real world.
1: All these single moms and single dads. Like, Buck, if your oldest daughter moved back into the house.
3: She did.
1: Okay. She's with you now?
3: No, she did last year when she moved back for about 2 months.
1: Okay. Yeah, but we're talking long term. Like, let's say she lived there for like 5 years now, right?
3: She wouldn't.
1: Okay. But she did.
2: Because he taught her independence.
1: You trained her, right?
3: That's what I'm saying. Yeah.
1: For the ones that are not leaving the nest, they need to learn to pay their parents for continuing to live at home, starting out at the 300. Going up to the 1,000, especially if your kid doesn't know how to live it on their own. If they're just taking advantage of it, they know they have somewhere to stay. Still.

0: You have to pay your parents.
1: No, treat it like a real world situation. Yeah, make it $1,000 straight up. And making them pay the utilities.
0: Why are you putting your head down?
2: Because this is, I don't know, man. This is enabling your kid and setting them up for failure.
0: Like, by having them pay rent?
2: I'm all for being there for your child as long as possible. Just because a child turns 18 doesn't mean that's still not your kid.
1: Mm-hmm.
2: But like Ando said, that's not the real world. Because if you think about it, kid, once they become adults, they're not dumb. They're like, if I could pay $300 here and live here, why would I pay more? And you know what I mean? Even though some may
0: even
2: say,
0: if it's $1,000.
2: Even some may say, well, the privacy issue, but you could sacrifice privacy for living for $300 a month.
0: And like, that's just a starting point, you guys. That's just but a starting point.
2: I see what
0: point.
2: You're saying, though. If you're going to live with your parents, at least pay them something.
0: Because your parents are already going to be tired. Your parents are probably working one job that they hate or they just overworked at, and then maybe they get a second job or a third job. The problem is your Gen Z is not adulting correctly. And these are the generations that are going to lead the way coming up. You know, Gen X is in half of millennials. That's where it stops, where the adulting just stops. Because the other half of the millennials down to Gen Z don't know how to adult. So there is not going to really be a way to navigate this unless you do parent strict, and there's so many parents that aren't. They're tired.
2: You think that's parenting strict?
1: Nah.
2: I just think it's parenting. Because I think as a parent, it's our job to prepare our children for the real world.
0: Right.
2: If we don't do that, I think we're setting them up for failure. Now, a lot of people are going to be like, you know, my baby will never leave home. Because I've met people like that. I've met mothers like that. I've met people. And I'm like, that is not reality.
0: Right.
2: Because at some point, your kid is going to be like, I need my privacy. I need my space. I need all of this. Because sometimes there's kids who want to leave, and the parents are like, no, you're not ready.
1: That's so weird. Yeah. Like, okay, so
0: it's weird.
1: You
0: got to
1: let your kids fail sometimes.
2: Yeah, that's called life, man.
0: Well, then kick them out, then, if that's the case. Go ahead. And there's so many people I know on Facebook when I see, they're like, I kicked my kid out at 18. And they kick him out.
2: They supposed to have been gone anyway. What are you talking about?
0: Yeah, for real. Learn!
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1: Yeah, I'm going to need y'all to take Gladys Knight off the stage and just put her in the house. All right, let's just keep her safe. Because at this point, y'all had her out here on the stage. She was performing a concert, but she was facing the band. So all the audience saw was the backside of Gladys Knight. Nobody corrected it. I mean, she's 82 on stage. And they TMZ posted the video and they said it is tragic. It is shameful. You know, the show took place and she's just not in that, like, she's not in that mode anymore, you guys. Like, especially if she's up on that stage performing like that. Maybe she was not realizing maybe the audience was behind her. I don't know. I don't know what you would call that, but definitely just take her off the stage. I don't know why she's performing at that age. Anybody else perform at that age? How old is Phil Collins?
2: Yeah, that's
1: Cher?
2: A lot of...
1: Cher? Okay, wait, Cher?
2: There's
1: 82?
2: There's a lot of people who perform at that age. Think about the Temptations, all of them, they still... Well, there's only one that's still alive.
1: Yeah, I was going to say, I thought they all died.
2: But Otis is old as hell. Like
1: Otis Redding?
2: No, Otis was the main guy who was still alive from the Temptations.
1: I believe
2: he still is.
1: Yeah.
2: But there's a lot of the aging acts who, you know, they do casinos. Mm-hmm. We see it a lot. And a lot of the times...
3: Like Smokey Robinson.
2: A lot of the times you'd be like, man, hey, bro, you're on your last leg, man. This should be the farewell tour.
3: Like the Eagles?
1: Stop it.
2: Yeah, like, man, you was 30 in Woodstock, bro. Like,
1: They're telling her to get off the stage, take her ass in the house, keep her safe. But it looked really bad. You guys can probably see that video is making its rounds all over social media. Cardi B has advice for the newly famous rap people in the game. Not only rap, R&B in general, if you're getting into entertainment. She goes, hey, don't do drugs. Just don't do drugs, whatever it is, because it's going to ruin your life completely. And then you're going to be sitting there at a certain age and you're just going to be like, I don't know how to do anything because all you did was drugs. It's going to land you in jail. It's going to end. You're going to end up dead. It is Russian roulette at its finest. Because one of the biggest ones that they're having a problem with in the industry is fentanyl. Fentanyl, cocaine,
2: yeah.
1: Things like that of that nature. Painkillers, people are addicted. You're messing with the street stuff, trust me, it's not legit. It's got all kinds of wax stuff in it, and people are messing with it. People are dying. But she put it out there. She goes, you know, you got to be ready for this type of pressure. If you're really going to quit, for real, do it. The temptation, I get it. People say, oh, they're tempted. They got triggers, whatever. Do not do drugs. And Buck, you praised her on that.
2: Yeah, because, you know, for her to give that advice is it's pretty dope because a lot of these people who are coming into the industry, they're getting fame and they think they have to do it.
1: Yeah.
2: I know a lot of comedians who, you know, they look up to the greats, you know, the Richard Pryors, and they saw the Sam Kinisons and they think about, oh, they had drug problems, but they were geniuses, so I have to do that as well.
3: Yeah, I've seen that correlation, too.
1: Yeah.
2: And so for her to come out and be like, that's not the way to go, I think that's dope.
1: Yeah, it is. You know, and she's continued to say that. You know, if anybody out there is struggling with addiction, definitely there is help, but you have to want to get clean. That is the biggest thing out of all of this. You have to want it. And when you are triggered and you have things come up, you have to decide that that is not what you want to go back to.
3: Just kind of like Brad Pitt when he went back to drinking, right?
1: He's no, like his response. He's like, and I'm right back where I started.
3: And Snoop Dogg, you know, he's looking for an ice cream taste tester, and it pays about... Oh, actually, he pays $10,000 a month, and this is really great because anybody can do this. So he's doing a job offer on his social media accounts that for anyone that's interested in the world. So it's Dr. Bombay, and he has like four flavors. So my question was, are you going to just be tasting these four flavors the whole damn month, every single month?
1: That's fine. I'll pay me $10,000, and I'll do that. That's fine. It says Dr.

0: What?
1: Dr. Bombay.
0: That sounds like it's got weed in it.
1: Or it looks like it has a gin, right?
2: Bombay. Yeah, Bombay's a gin. Yeah.
0: Okay, so might have that.
1: Juice. Yeah, that's hey. I might do that one instead.
0: There you go. Why don't we all sign up, you guys? Seriously.
2: And O'Kan, he's lactose intolerant.
0: He could take the lactose pill.
1: Oh, yeah.
2: There you go.
0: Yeah.
1: Maybe I can do my own line on it, you know?
2: Oh,
1: like frozen yogurt.
2: Well, I'll take your pay. I'll
1: split it.
2: So the Tupac murder trial is coming to an end nearly 30 years after Tupac was murdered. Testimony over the trial of Keefe D and the defense ended with a pretty striking revelation. So this is one of the homicide detectives. His name was Dan Long, testified after interviewing with Davis in 2009 that he wanted to actually arrest Keefe D back then. But for whatever reason, he was told to stand down. Let him go about his life. So that goes back to the conspiracy theories that a lot of people said we did not. Well, when I say we, authorities did not want to, you know, pursue the killer of Tupac
0: right. For
2: so many years. And I believe it because all of this stuff that's coming out in the trial, we already know. The only thing that's new about the trial is that Cam'ron came to the trial. That was the only thing.
0: Yeah,
2: that's
0: he looked like he rolled out of bed.
2: Cam'ron looked like he had a long night in Vegas. He didn't go to sleep, and he was like, you know what, man, let me just stop by this trial real quick. Hey. See what's going on.
1: Can you just hop on in, or do you have to?
2: Yeah,
1: like,
2: you can if it's open to the public.
0: That's how many people were uninterested. He was able to get in that quickly. Not a lot of people are sitting and watching it. It's still on Court TV, correct?
2: It's on Court TV. It's on YouTube Court TV right now.
0: Yeah.
2: Sometimes when I leave here, I turn it on and I'm like, what is this, man?
1: Yeah, like y'all bored as hell.
2: Yeah, and then, you know, a lot of the people they're calling to the, you know, calling to the stand, they look like Gladys Knight on that stage. They're up there backwards. They old as hell. They don't remember nothing. They were like, Tupac, he got killed in Vegas. Oh, Lord, take me a stand. They didn't kill Tupac. Get your ass off the stage, man.
0: The next witness comes up. I can't remember all the details.
2: No, they get up there like, you know what, man? They be like, I love this music, man. And, you know, I was a big fan. And, you know, I've been a fan of his since he was in New York. Rest in peace, Biggie Smalls. Oh, no! This ain't the Biggie Smalls. Get your ass off the stage.
0: You guys, that is your Celebrity Radar. I'm Gina Lee Fuentes. You can find me on Twitter, Instagram, Snapchat, TikTok. Gina Lee Fuentes, Fuentes with a Z.
1: And I'm Ando. You can catch me everywhere online. All you got to do is look up Ando on air. It's one word.
2: This your boy, Buck D. You cannot catch me at the Tupac trial, but you can find me all over the internet by searching Buck Dangerous.
0: And of course, GLF Nation, if you want to watch the show live, we got several platforms you can do it on. 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

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We're number one in the 505 for a reason. 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The 97 days of summer, with the most music and the most winning. 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

0: there's one way we can all agree we love to consume chicken. It's in a nugget. And Otto said he's got some exciting news for nugget lovers. Inside Food News. Hottest hashtags here on the Dana Cortez Show. I am Dana Cortez.
1: DJ Automatic.
2: I go by Anthony A, a.k.a. Lil Latinx.
0: All right, DJ Automatic, what do we have for food news?
3: All right, Wendy's has a great new deal. 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
0: They're good, okay? But you're not just you're not going to take out the McDonald's chicken nug. The more nugs, the better, I say. What do we have for National Day, Anthony A?
2: It is National Power Ranger Day.
0: Favorite Power Ranger, Becky G. Pink Power Ranger, baby. Let's go.
2: Becky G is actually the Yellow Ranger.
0: Oh, my bad. I just love Becky G, so I wanted to shout her out. I had no idea. I'm not going to lie.
2: Shout out Becky G. And we'll wrap it up on National Red Wine Day.
0: Meh. I'm more of a white wine girl myself. Remember when Drake said, we got the Santa Margarita by the liter? That's me. That's me right there. But it's red wine day. I've seen you sip some red wine, Aunt.
2: I love me a good Pinot Noir. And then actually my parents, my mother and my stepfather, were married to that, what's that? Is that Red Wine song? It always reminds me.
3: UB40.
2: UB40. There you go. Yeah, that was a marriage song.
0: My head.
3: I don't think that's how it goes.
0: No, I don't think so either. I might have to add that to my repertoire, though. I might have to cover that one. All right, we'll be right back.
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0: We're about to hear from an expert describe the injuries that Tupac sustained when he was shot. Everybody's talking about this because of the trial, right? And we're also, I'm going to tell you why, now more than ever, I'm convinced Diddy was involved.
1: Oh,
0: but first, okay. Keefe D's scrapbook.
1: Hold on. He had a scrapbook?

0: Yes.
1: Gangsters got scrapbooks now?
0: Yeah. You know what? It was all about Tupac being shot in Vegas.
1: Oh.
0: Everything from newspaper clippings to the cover of Vibe magazine. You know how serial killers keep their trophy? Yes. Now, we're going to play audio from an expert describing Tupac's injuries. He was on the Nancy Grace show. And then I'm going to tell you why I'm more convinced than ever that Diddy was involved in this.
2: Is this round that passed through him entered right below his right armpit. It traverses from right to left and actually nails his lung. So the lung collapses. He's also got a round that passes through his right thigh and up into his bowel. It would have taken a miracle for him to survive, but yet he lingered for 6 days there in that hospital before he was finally pronounced dead.
0: Okay, listen to this. The 40 caliber Glock 22 that was used to shoot him in New York in a studio was never recovered. Guess what kind of gun was used in Las Vegas?
1: Oh.
0: 40 caliber Glock 22 never recovered. According to Keefe D and everything that happened back then, it was given to him by Diddy.
3: Man, what a wild just way things played out. If Diddy goes straight from his other trial to being tried for this.
0: I don't know why he wouldn't. All right, we're going to keep you updated. We'll be right back.
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0: I'm so excited to talk about Whitney Houston Barbie.
1: Whitney Houston got a Barbie?
0: Yes, she got a Barbie. And I think this is amazing because she had one of the greatest voices of our generation, if not the greatest.

0: gosh, come on. Nothing. 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
1: Nobody.
0: She deserves that Barbie. And of course, the woman who wrote that song, Dolly Parton, who has unfortunately passed away, benefited, though, from Whitney covering that song.
1: And her family and her foundations are going to continue to benefit.
0: Yes, absolutely.
2: People say, well, she claims it's her record. I said, it is her record. It's my song, but it's most definitely her record. It didn't sound like that when I had it. She made me rich.
0: I saw a story recently. I can't remember who the comedian is. Gosh, I wish I remembered her name. But she said, I was backstage with Dolly Parton. And she said to her, are you jealous? Because Whitney. And she said, girl, come here. Dolly took this female comedian to her dressing room, opened a drawer. Inside was an envelope. Opened the envelope and showed her the check. She said, I kid you not, it was $1.4 million. She said, I love Whitney Houston. I don't know what you're talking about. I love Whitney Houston.
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0: Hola.
1: I never thought I would say that Kim Kardashian and Kanye West are co-parenting very well again together. Whoa. This is such great news. So Bianca West, who is Kanye West's wife, was out with Chicago, the daughter of Kanye West and Kim Kardashian, and also Dream Kardashian, the daughter of Blac Chyna and Rob Kardashian. So she's holding their hand, she's taking them shopping, and word is Kim is so happy that Kanye is back in a much better space, because remember, for a minute, he kind of wasn't calling the kids and seeing them.
2: He was in a mental breakdown, basically.
1: Well, of course, and no matter what you say, she tried to help him. She did years of trying to help him, you know, with the father of her children.
2: Yeah, she put up with this stuff for almost a decade.
3: And it's also in the news because they're celebrities, but everybody goes through this when it's that, you know, I feel like we're on the other side of the divorce now.
1: Yeah.
3: And Kanye went through a spat that a lot of men go through when they're in that situation.
1: You said everybody. I've been at Walmart many a time when those exchanges were happening in the parking lot. Woo! It's not going well.
2: And you know what? I want to shout out his new wife because she is the one who's put him on the right path.
1: And you seem to have grown up in a pretty, because you love your stepdad. You always speak so highly of him. Your mom must have really instilled that in you to just raising you and your brothers in that aspect.
3: Yeah, but also my stepdad showed me a lot of patience too, and he showed me how to navigate that situation because unlike Pete Davidson, my stepdad waited for my parents' divorce to be finalized before getting involved. So,
2: and tattooing your guys' names on their body?
3: Yeah, exactly. Yeah, so, be
1: once
3: patient.
1: Again, yeah, don't get in that drama. All right, we'll be right back.
4: Dana Cortez.
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0: challenge on TikTok, the challenge on Instagram, even Drake's all up in it. Shebang. I love this song so much. Can I give you a confession right now, DJ Automatic?
1: What?
0: I'm a Drake stan, and when I first heard Iceman, I was like, well, it's good. And now I love it. The more I listen to it, I'm like, I am in love with this album.
1: I love when that happens with an album, because that usually means that it's going to stand the test of time. If you listen to a record the first time around and you're like, oh, this is amazing, most of the time it usually ends up getting worse. But if you listen to something and you're like, it grows on you, and it grows on you, and those are usually the albums that stay with you forever.
0: And Drake has been around, feels like forever. For real. One of the longest running hip-hop careers of all time. Drizzy, Drake is on. DJ Automatic.

0: Baby Bash just threw up the numbers. He is the number one Mexican rapper in the world. Most streamed, most listened to, most loved. Ay, ay.
1: I love me some Bash. Good dude, great parent, just a good guy.
0: I love Bash dad mode.
1: He is. Right? He's very much dad mode on the internet.
0: Yeah, because you've seen him with his kids. I don't know. You're like,
1: I've met his kids before. He's very much dad mode when he's around his kids.
0: Is his kid as good a basketball player as Bash? People don't know this about Baby Bash, but he played college basketball and he still can ball.
1: He's still pretty good. I think his son's probably better than he is.
0: Oh, I'm going to tell him you said that. I'm going to tell him you said that. All right, this is a request. Who requested the song?
1: They didn't leave their name.
0: No, this is becoming a problem.
1: They said Baby Bash. That was it.
0: Okay, we're playing.

0: 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Text or call. You could leave a voice message. We'll actually put your voice on the radio or actually speak to you on the radio. This is a text, so who is it?
1: They didn't leave their name.
0: No. What?
1: Nobody ever leaves their name. They just write in Akon, smack that.
0: Which I love the song.
1: I do love it. I wish you would leave your name so my wife would not get mad at me because nobody left their name.
0: Like, who is it? Hey, we also had a great conversation with Akon. 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
0: 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A hot girl summer yet again.

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1: It's going to be amazing.
0: Joe Coy, Martin Lawrence, Anthony A is making an appearance. I want to see you in the spot. You know, we talked to Joe Coy, and I had no idea that his love of comedy went back to when he was just a little boy. He stole from his mom to see Eddie Murphy. Take a listen.
2: When I was 11 years old, I wanted to be a comedian. When I turned 15 years old, I stole my mom's credit card and bought tickets to see Eddie Murphy at the Seattle Coliseum.
0: What?
2: The review was like, I wanted to do this. Like, I got in trouble. Like, I remember I got in so much trouble because my mom had to drive me to Seattle, and there was no cell phone then. When she dropped me off at this show, she was like, I have to drive around for 2 hours. Like, meet me in this spot. You know what I mean? There was no cell phone. Like, she had to, like, drive around and meet me at a light pole that she told me to meet her at.
0: So, you know what? Joe Coy was so honest in that conversation. 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

0: gosh, come on. Nothing. No one.
1: Nothing. Nobody.
0: She deserves that Barbie. And of course, the woman who wrote that song, Dolly Parton, who has unfortunately passed away, benefited, though, from Whitney covering that song.
1: And her family and her foundations are going to continue to benefit.
0: Yes, absolutely.
2: People say, well, she claims it's her record. I said, it is her record. It's my song, but it's most definitely her record. It didn't sound like that when I had it. She made me rich.
0: I saw a story recently. I can't remember who the comedian is. Gosh, I wish I remembered her name. But she said, I was backstage with Dolly Parton. And she said to her, are you jealous? Because Whitney. And she said, girl, come here. Dolly took this female comedian to her dressing room, opened a drawer. Inside was an envelope. Opened the envelope and showed her the check. She said, I kid you not, it was $1.4 million. She said, I love Whitney Houston. I don't know what you're talking about. I love Whitney Houston.
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0: We're about to hear from an expert describe the injuries that Tupac sustained when he was shot. Everybody's talking about this because of the trial, right? And we're also, I'm going to tell you why, now more than ever, I'm convinced Diddy was involved.
1: Oh.
0: But first,
1: okay.
0: Keefe D scrapbook.
2: Hold on. He had a scrapbook?
0: Yes.
2: Gangsters got scrapbooks now?
0: Yeah. You know what? It was all about Tupac being shot in Vegas.
2: Oh.
0: Everything from newspaper clippings to the cover of Vibe magazine. You know how serial killers?
2: Yes.
0: Keep their trophy? Yes. Now, we're going to play audio from an expert describing Tupac's injuries. He was on the Nancy Grace Show. And then I'm going to tell you why I'm more convinced than ever that Diddy was involved in this.
3: Is this round that passed through him entered right below his right armpit. It traverses from right to left and actually nails his lung. So the lung collapses. He's also got a round that passes through his right thigh and up into his bowel. It would have taken a miracle for him to survive, but yet he lingered for 6 days there in that hospital before he was finally pronounced dead.
0: Okay, listen to this. The 40 caliber Glock 22 that was used to shoot him in New York in a studio was never recovered. Guess what kind of gun was used in Las Vegas?
2: Oh.
0: 40 caliber Glock 22 never recovered. According to Keefe D and everything that happened back then, it was given to him by Diddy.
4: Man, what a wild just way things played out. If Diddy goes straight from his other trial to being tried for this.
0: I don't know why he wouldn't.
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6: 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Young Guns ride in August 28th with Lou Diamond Phillips. Meet him, greet him, get a picture with him. Don't miss meeting the star of La Bamba, Stand and Deliver, and Young Guns up close and in person.

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0: 2973. Man, some of the best bachelor parties, bachelorette parties, divorce parties.
2: Hello.
0: They all have.
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1: A party every Friday night
0: it
1: over
0: is.
1: There.
0: Probably the longest running Friday night in New Mexico. People from all over the state come to the library. So we'll see you there. Club Kiss, only here. It's Kiss 973.

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We're number one in the 505 for a reason. 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The 97 days of summer with the most music and the most winning. This is KISS, New Mexico's party.

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1: Yeah, it ruined it.
2: Yes, but then you finally called Red Shovel.
1: Hey, yeah, that's my next verse. 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

New Mexico's party station, Kiss 973, DJ Animal Unleashed right here on this 28th of August, Friday, my birthday weekend. Yes, I got fun stuff to do. What about you?

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This your boy, broadcasting live from the Ville, Nellyville, representing that 30T, because we all we got. And you're listening to Animal. Don't say a name more than twice. Kiss.

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It's DJ Animal on Kiss 97.3.

New Mexico's party station, Kiss 973. I remember the first time I met him with the Hot Boys. Weezy, baby. Now he's getting a star on the Walk of Fame. I remember when I dropped this track. It's like a lollipop. Yeah, young moolah, baby.

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Zodiac sign, it must be a Gemini moon, cause we about to go half. Mistakenly, nobody been in a bag, but how many bodies?

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We're number one in the 505 for a reason. 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

0: Yeah, what's good? This your boy Florida doing it big with the Street King Animal. Believe that. You know it goes down right here in your face, baby, all day. 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
2: 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George Wallace, the legend, the icon, tonight, 7 and 9:30. I have been asked to host, so that was great of George Wallace. Thank you very much for inviting me out to do the shows with you tonight. 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Let's go, Goosebumps, Travis Scott. Let's go home. Come on, baby.

0: birthday, but tonight the party starts with Quesada's George Wallace. Man, gonna be there for two shows. Then I'm gonna party with my boy DJ Infamous, Ludacris's DJ at the library, 3rd and Central. Come on down, get your freak on with us, man. Get your drink on, get your twerk on, do all that fun stuff, man. It is time to get freaky. It's Freaky Friday, man. Yes, tonight, Library, 3rd and Central, Club Kiss, Kiss 973, Animal Unleashed.
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talking cash, I'm up. 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